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2: Welcome to the What's On Guide for July 2026. At the Alexander Centre, Friday the 10th of July, Lou Sanders and Harriet Kemsley. There are warm-ups at the Faversham Assembly Rooms. 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Sunday the 12th of July, Comedy Lock-In, Faversham's monthly night of stand-up comedy from the best new and up-and-coming acts on the UK comedy circuit comes to the Alex on the second Sunday of each month at 6:30pm. Saturday, July the 18th, Books for All. Cheap paperbacks to collectible tomes. The dealers have hundreds of years of experience from 9:30am to 3pm. ABBA Chic are an authentic looking and sounding ABBA tribute band. It's suitable for all ages, and that will be at the Faversham Assembly Rooms, and that's at 8pm. Wednesday the 22nd of July, Tiny Tim's stand-up adventure, and that's

0: on by new adventurers and Farnham Maltings as a response to social isolation. Offering free opportunities for local communities to enjoy world-class dance performances on their street, in their park, or through local community organisations. There will be two free performances in Market Square, Faversham, by the Guildhall. There are no tickets required, just turn up and watch. Performance times will be confirmed. Friday, July the 31st, Tea Break. This is a beautifully hand-painted touring tuk-tuk which offers audiences a cup of chai and a two-hander contemporary Indian dance piece. And that's at 11 a.m. and 1:30 p.m. Now at the Arden Theatre, Wednesday the 15th to Saturday the 18th of July, at the Arden Theatre, Rumours Neil Simon, starting at 7:30 p.m. Saturday matinee is 2 p.m. and tickets are £12 or £10. Now at the Royal Cinema, on Monday the 13th of July, Blue Moon is showing at 7:30 p.m. and that's a 15 rating. Friday the 3rd to Sunday the 5th of July, 6692 One Aim Rally, a family-friendly event with various bands, food and trade stalls, bars and a bike show, and that's at the John Wright Memorial Field. All proceeds to the Queen's Regimental Riders Association. And the Faversham Creek Trust have got various guided walks throughout July.
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2: Animals can't speak to drivers, but if they could, they would be asking us, telling us by the sounds of it, to put our litter and fruit waste in the bin. Because roadside litter kills an estimated 3 million animals every year. No wonder they sound miffed. So let's lend them a paw. Let's take our rubbish with us and bin it properly. National Highways. And what's that? They said thanks very much.
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2: 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Under the Wood are at McNaid, starting at 6:30pm. Andy Mack is at the Limes, and that's an 8pm start. And Marble Bone Jelly at the Market Inn, and Sean Pout at the Sun Inn, both starting at 8:30pm. Saturday the 18th of July, at the Royal Cinema, A Private Life is showing at 7pm, and that's a 15 rating. At the Arden Theatre, Rumours by Neil Simon is a matinee performance on the Saturday at 2pm and a final time at 7:30pm. Tickets are £12 or £10. At the Alexander Centre, there is a boot fair from 9:30 till 3pm and free entry. Lounge on the Lees live bands including Rock Choir, Chillbillies, Matt Brooks, Creek, Decade Showband and many more, and that's at Sheldwich. That's from 12 till 10:30pm. It's free admission and donations are welcome. In Whitstable at 180 Cromwell Road, Craft Love Market is on and it's open from 10am to 3pm. Now live music for Saturday with the Real Faversham Gigs Guide, St Arnold's Beer Festival and at the Quay, Retro Skin Live from 1pm, Jack Whitnell is live from 3:30pm, Sean Pout is live from 6:30pm and The Lost Weekend are live from 8pm. Back to Back Duo are at the Railway from 7pm and Dad Gads are at the Limes from 8pm. Sunday the 19th of July. At the Royal Cinema, A Private Life is showing at 4pm and The Invite is showing at 7pm. Both of these films are 15 rated. At the Alexander Centre, Abba Chic is at the Faversham Assembly Rooms at an 8pm start. Tickets are Early Bird, £18 and general admission, £20. Artists in the Woods is at the Ore Gunpowder Works and that's from 10am till 4pm. In Whitstable at 180 Cromwell Road, Craft Love Market is open from 10am to 3pm. Now live music for a Sunday with the Real Faversham Gigs Guide. Sean Pout is at McNaid starting at 1pm. Holly Firmin is at Baltic House starting at 2pm. Hullabaloo are at the Market Inn from 2:30pm. Gracie and the Boom are at Monk's Hill Farm. Los Magos are at the Red Lion Hernhill and both of those start at 3pm. And High Tide is at the Quay starting at 5pm. And of course you can check out the websites for all these events. thealex.org.uk/events, royalcinema.co.uk/Faversham/out now, ardentheatre.org.uk. And for further details of any of the information on the gigs running across, you can go to the Real Faversham Gigs Guide on the Facebook pages. And of course, the Faversham Gigs Guide also on the Facebook pages. Well, that concludes this week's What's On in Faversham. 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

0: Another day, a familiar drive through familiar country. But then, just around the corner, came the unexpected. He'd let his speed creep a little too high as he approached a bend, and he was no longer driving at the right speed for the road. The scary thing is, he didn't even realize driving even a little too fast for the situation is a major cause of collisions, especially on country roads, where you don't know what's around the corner. Think, don't let your speed creep.
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0: 3 p.m. when I present the Five of a Kind show. 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I really think you'll enjoy it. 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
1: 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She brings me in a piece. 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
2: Welcome to the What's On Guide for July 2026. 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Saturday, July the 18th, Books for All, cheap paperbacks to collectible tomes. The dealers have hundreds of years of experience from 9:30am to 3pm. ABBA Chic are an authentic looking and sounding ABBA tribute band. It's suitable for all ages, and that will be at the Faversham Assembly Rooms, and that's at 8pm. Wednesday the 22nd of July, Tiny Tim's stand-up adventure, and that's at the Faversham Assembly Rooms. Now it's your turn to join the man behind the voice on his biggest adventure to date. Come along for a night with Tiny

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And yo, if the party is right where you're standing at right now, and it's all good in here, make some noise. So, check the flavor of the rhythm I wrote. While I got a chance to.

0: is the Hump Day Happy Hour with Mike Adams and Gareth Reeves. 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
3: 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There's no live music for Wednesday on the 15th. However, the World Cup, it's England versus Argentina. It's an 8pm kickoff. Again, it's showing at a variety of pubs across the Faversham area. 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Under the Wood are at McNaid starting at 6:30pm. Andy Mack is at the Limes and that's an 8pm start. And Marble Bone Jelly at the Market Inn and Sean Pout at the Sun Inn, both starting at 8:30pm. Saturday the 18th of July, at the Royal Cinema, A Private Life is showing at 7pm and that's a 15 rating. At the Arden Theatre, Rumours by Neil Simon is a matinee performance on the Saturday at 2pm and a final time at 7:30pm. Tickets are £12 or £10. At the Alexander Centre, there is a boot fair from 9:30 till 3pm and free entry. Lounge on the Lees live bands including Rock Choir, Chillbillies, Matt Brooks, Creek, Decade Showband and many more, and that's at Sheldwich. That's from 12 till 10:30pm. It's free admission and donations are welcome. In Whitstable at 180 Cromwell Road, Craft Love Market is on and it's open from 10am to 3pm. Now live music for a Saturday with the Real Faversham Gigs Guide, St Arnold's Beer Festival and at the Quay, Retro Skin Live from 1pm, Jack Whitnell is live from 3:30pm, Sean Pout is live from 6:30pm and The Lost Weekend are live from 8pm. Back to Back Duo are at the Railway from 7pm and Dad Gads are at the Limes from 8pm. Sunday the 19th of July. At the Royal Cinema, A Private Life is showing at 4pm and The Invite is showing at 7pm. Both of these films are 15 rating. At the Alexander Centre, Abba Chic is at the Faversham Assembly Rooms. That's an 8pm start. Tickets are Early Bird, £18 and general admission, £20. Artists in the Woods is at the Ore Gunpowder Works and that's from 10am till 4pm. In Whitstable,

0: Red Lion Herne Hill, and both of those start at 3 p.m. and High Tide is at the Quay starting at 5 p.m. And of course you can check out the websites for all these events, thealex.org.uk/events, 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pages, and of course the Faversham Gigs Guide also on the Facebook pages. Well, that concludes this week's What's On in Faversham. 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

0: Welcome to On Stage, Radio Faversham's exclusive insight into what's on at the Arden Theatre, which this week will be transformed into a sophisticated New York home as the lights come up on Rumours, a frolicking fast comedy written by Neil Simon. To tell us more, I'm delighted to welcome director Ben Jones. Hi, Ben. Thanks for joining me.
1: Hi, Wendy. It's a pleasure to be with you today.
0: Great. So, I know Rumours is a farce full of quick lines, misunderstandings and escalating confusion. But for anyone unfamiliar with the play, how would you describe it in a sentence or two?
1: Sure. So really at its heart, Rumours is about four wealthy couples that arrive for what should be an elegant anniversary dinner party in upstate New York. But soon they discover that the host has been shot, his wife has disappeared, and the evening very quickly descends into a desperate attempt to stop anyone from finding out what's happened. But unfortunately, every decision and lie that these characters make only makes things worse.
0: So what would you say to someone who's never seen a Neil Simon comedy before? Why should they come?
1: Well, you know, certainly in my view and in many people's view, Neil Simon's one of America's greatest comedy writers. And one thing about Neil Simon that makes him great is he has an extraordinary ear for dialogue. But beyond that, his characters feel completely real. And I think a lot of his comedy comes from believable people reacting to unbelievable or very difficult situations. And the good news is you don't need to know anything about his work beforehand. I think for those that come to see the show, they'll very quickly understand why he's regarded as one of America's greatest comedy writers.
0: Yes, I believe he's the most produced playwright on Broadway in history.
1: That's right, yeah.
0: Great. Okay, so what kind of evening do you hope our audiences will have when they come to see it?
1: Well, I think above all, we hope that people will come away with having just a really great time and a good old laugh. I think, you know, life can be busy, stressful, and one of the great things about theatre is it can be one of those wonderful opportunities for people to switch off for a couple of hours and just have fun.

0: And so I think from our perspective, if people leave smiling, quoting their favorite lines and talking about their favorite moments on the way home, I think we will have done our job.
1: An
0: But I should
1: excellent piece
0: say,
1: of theatre.
0: indeed, but and I should say, underneath the hilarity and some of the ridiculousness, there are some pretty interesting messages underneath. So while you may not be asked to think too hard, I think when people walk away, there may be some things lingering in their minds about how people try to save face in spite of very difficult circumstances and the lengths we might go to protect our own ego and appearance.
1: Okay. So cast your mind back to when you were auditioning. What were you looking for when you were casting the couples in the play?
0: Yeah, what a great question. I mean, this is very much an ensemble piece, and so finding an ensemble that I felt could work together and work as a team was absolutely key. I think the other element of this is it's based around four married couples, so trying to understand where there would be chemistry between the actors playing these characters, because every relationship in this play has its own dynamic, and because the comedy depends so much on those relationships feeling believable, we had to look at, which actors did we feel genuinely felt like they belong together, and then within that group, how do they mix within the overall ensemble? But I think, above all, it wasn't about necessarily finding the best or the funniest. Sorry, it wasn't about finding the funniest actors, although our cast is very funny. It was about really, say, the best pairings and finding a group that would really work together, have each other's back, be in the moment, and listen and respond to all the crazy things happening.
1: And so from that, have your actors brought anything to the production that has surprised and hopefully delighted you?
0: Oh, I mean, absolutely. Every rehearsal, I think, probably from day one. I mean, I certainly have a very collaborative approach as a director. I feel that you get the best out of from production when you really grow and evolve the piece together. And so we create an environment where the actors, feel very safe to try new things, take a risk, and because the team works so well together and collaborates so well together. If someone throws in a new idea, the rest of the cast run with that and see where that road is going to take them. So I couldn't necessarily pick out, it would be wrong to pick out one specific moment because there must have been around 100 across the rehearsal period.
1: A really exciting journey from day one.
0: Yeah, and I think it's when the actors particularly found these little sort of character moments that weren't on the page but feel completely natural, that those were really, really gold. I mean, they worked extremely hard on building these relationships that really looked and felt specific and real, and that was really exciting to watch that as they discovered them.
1: So, are there any moments you are especially looking forward to hearing an audience react to? Are there one or two absolute original highlights that you're waiting to hear what the audience respond at?
0: Oh yeah, yes. Well, yes, and I want to avoid giving too many spoilers, but there are definitely several specific moments where we hope and expect the audience to gasp before they laugh. And so I understandably really don't want to ruin those, but there are two or three in particular in the show that I can't wait for the audience to see and see how they react to. And I should say there is one sequence towards the end of the first act where all the different storyline threads start to collide all at the same time, and it builds to a pretty frenzied end to the first act. And that is one place I can't wait for the audience to experience.
1: Yeah, so you'll be there outside the doors waiting for the audience to come out and listen to the buzz.
0: Yes, indeed.
1: So finally, I don't think you're going to be able to do this, but here's your challenge. Sum up the show in three words.
0: Oh, what a good question. Okay, I'll give it a shot. So I think you could sum up Rumours as witty, escalating and hilarious. That's the hope anyway.
1: Brilliant.
0: Razor sharp dialogue, certainly very witty. The scenario continues to escalate throughout the show to pretty funny outcomes, and say hilarity is what we're aiming for. So
1: That's fantastic, Ben. Thank you so much for your time today.
0: thank you
1: So,
0: very
1: if
0: much.
1: you have never watched a Neil Simon play before, make Rumours at the Arden Theatre this week your first. If you are a Neil Simon fan, then the Arden's production of Rumours will certainly delight you. It opens this Wednesday, the 15th of July, with evening performances starting at 7:30 each night until the 18th, plus a matinee at 2 p.m. on Saturday. Book your tickets through www.ardentheatre.org.uk and get ready to have a diverting evening with a surprising twist at the end.

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I guess

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0: touch on your decade's breakfast. Morning, wakey, wakey, rise and shine. These are Wednesday's oldies. Going to do your lyric game in just a moment. I know you're looking forward to that.
1: Good morning.

The A-C-A-T-I-O-N Vacation, Connie Francis, on your Decades Breakfast. Let's get into your lyric game then for your Wednesday. Let's not hang about these lyrics today. It keeps me crying, baby, for you. 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What's that song? 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It keeps me crying, baby, for you. 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

0: You found the gold. Decades Breakfast with Mark Gale.
1: Well, my daddy left home when I was 3, and he didn't leave much to Ma and me, just this old guitar and an empty bottle of booze. 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Well, he must have thought that it was quite a joke, and it got a lot of laughs from lots of folks. 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

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Well, it was Gatlinburg in mid-July, and I just hit town and my throat was dry. I thought I'd stop and have myself a brew at an old saloon on a street of mud. There at a table, dealing stud, sat the dirty mangy dog that named me Sue. Well, I knew that snake was my own sweet dad from a worn-out picture that my mother'd had. And I knew that scar on his cheek and his evil eye. He was big and bent and gray and old, and I looked at him and my blood ran cold and I

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But I busted a chair right across his teeth, and we crashed through the wall and into the street, kicking and a gouging in the mud and the blood and the beer. I tell you, I fought tougher men, but I really can't remember when. He kicked like a mule and he bit like a crocodile. I heard him laugh and then I heard him cuss, and he went for his gun and I pulled mine first. He stood there looking at me and I saw him smile. He said, son, this world is rough, and if a man's gonna make it, he's gotta be tough. And I know I wouldn't be there to help you along. So I give you that name and I said goodbye. I knew you'd have to get tough or die. And it's that name that helped to make you strong. Yeah, he said, now you just fought one hell of a fight, and I know you hate me and you got the right to kill me.

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0: I think about him now and then, every time I try and every time I win. 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
1: Oh, good old Sue. What a good lad. Johnny Cash on your Decades Breakfast, Buggles, and Video Killed the Radio Star. Happy birthday, Trevor Horn, today. Born on this day, 1949. Let's do Year of Fortune.
2: 1977.
1: Back to 1977 this morning, then. In a moment, I'll play your Boss Skaggs. First up, Fleetwood Mac.

0: Boss Skaggs, what can I say? Your year of fortune this morning, the fortunate year, 1977, and also in the charts in 77, Fleetwood Mac and Don't Stop. Brilliant stuff. Right, on the way, I'll give you the lyrics to your lyric game again shortly. Stick around for that. And Billy Swan are coming up too.
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Shannon and Runaway. You're beat in the middle of part one this morning. There you go. 1961, number one for Dell. And in 1976, the number two, the late and great and the Butch, Barry White. You see the trouble with me. You're beat in the middle of part one means there must be a part two. There is in the next hour.

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1: 45 RPM, corner shop, brimful of Asher on your decade's breakfast. Your lyric game this morning, the lyrics are this: it keeps me crying, baby, for you. Keeps me sighing, baby, for you. You know what that one is, don't you? Maybe you need to phone a friend this morning. Go 50-50. We don't do 50-50 here. You can phone your friend, though. Tell them to listen to Decade's Breakfast as well. Call someone that you know doesn't listen to Decade's Breakfast. Get them to listen and participate. They might give you the answer too if you like. If you

Johnny Cymbal, Mr. Bassman on your Decades Breakfast. Love that, Billy Swan. And I Can Help. Let's do a musical birthday this morning. Happy birthday, Alicia Bridges, today. Born on this day, 1953. In the 70s, she was helping the disco floor. Back to 1978. I love the night.

Natasha Bridges with an A. I love the nightlife on your Decades Breakfast for your Wednesday morning. In the next hour, what day is it today? And we've got your 1 second wonder that we play as well. That's coming up for you. Let's do another musical birthday. Happy birthday today. Linda Ronstadt, born on this day, 1946. And here she is with Aaron Neville.

0: Linda Ronstadt, Aaron Neville, one of them has a birthday today, Lady Linda. Born on this day, 1946. Don't know much. Let's give you the answer to your lyric game. These are lyrics for your Wednesday then. It keeps me crying, baby, for you. Keeps me sighing, baby, for you.
1: Keeps me crying, baby, for you. 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
0: The answer, Diana Ross and the Supremes, Come See About Me.

Diana Ross and the Supremes, and Come See About Me. There you go, that's your lyrical answer for your Wednesday morning. Well done if you got that right. Your Decades Breakfast with Mark Gale, and the next hour then, on the way, your 1 second wonder. I'll play you 1 second of a famous song, see if you can work out what that is, and what day is it today? We'll find that out too. What's your name? Could be your day today. Although, let's face it, unlikely. It's Boyzone, Love Me For A Reason.

0: Check and Wonder then for your Wednesday morning. 1 second of a famous song, that's what I got for you. Let's play it. Let's see if you can work out what the full song is.
1: Give me the music!
0: So, do you know what that is, or are you hung up on it?

for a 60s flashback, the Archies and Sugar Sugar on your Decades Breakfast on this day, 1989. Simply Red, they scored their second US number one, the old Harold Melvin and the Blue Notes song, If You Don't Know Me By Now.

Kershaw, I Won't Let the Sun Go Down on Me, number two back in 1984, and Simply Red, a number one on the US singles chart this day in 1989. If you don't know me by now, let's do a birthday. On this day, 1947, Peter Banks, guitarist with Yes, was born.

I love that remix when it came out. I mean, I say I loved it. I love it. It's brilliant. And it's CJ Lewis, Sweets for My Sweet. And ironically, one day on a famous music streaming app, I searched CJ Lewis to find that song, and I found a beautiful pianist of the same name. I wonder if it's the same guy. Unlikely, but the music, just wonderful. Right, coming up for you then, we've got your 1 second one. I'll play that for you again. First up, though, what day is it today?

Monday, 15th of July, hot dog day today. 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It's the ultimate food on the go. It's Blackcurrant Day. Oh, we love picking these out in the wild. 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And it's Gummy Worm Day. 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What? If your name is a mayor, Don, Donald, Donna, Donnie, Hoyt, Treasure, or Vladimir, today is your day.

0: remember Boris Gardner? Back in 1986, he wanted to wake up with you. Got to number one back in 1986. And B.A. Robertson in 1979, getting to number two with Bang Bang. That's your bit in the middle, part two.
1: Mark

0: Anderson Lighthouse with his number one, Love Grows Where My Rosemary Goes. Morning, Wednesday morning, 15th of July. We're doing your 1 second wonder this morning. Any ideas on what this 1 second might be?
1: Give me the music!
0: Any ideas what that song might be today? I think you know that one now. You know, you say something, you're talking to somebody and it appears on your phone. You might be talking about your favourite TV show, about something you might want to buy, and it appears on your phone about an hour later. Well, I think the radio might be listening, because earlier on we were talking about the mashed potato dance. Well, I was saying, does anybody actually know what a mashed potato dance is? And DD Sharp's appeared with Mashed Potato Time.

it's Tiffany with the old Tommy James and the Shondells song. I think we're alone now. And DD Sharp with Mashed Potato Time. And just while those were playing, I looked up the Mashed Potato Dance. I see what it's all about now. And actually, you just sit and realise how many songs actually quote the Mashed Potato Dance. I mean, what about Chuck Berry and The Twist? It's in there, isn't it? Do the mash.

It's Vanessa Paradis. You'll know her from the song Yellow Taxi. That was big in the UK. And that's Be My Baby on your Decades Breakfast. Let's do a musical birthday. It's our final one of the morning, I do believe. On this day, 1948, Artemus Pyle was born. What a name. He was drummer with Lynyrd Skynyrd.

0: Kiki D, and I got the music in me. In fact, the Kiki D band, to be precise. Giving credit to the others. And Lynyrd Skynyrd's Sweet Home Alabama. Let's give me the answer to your 1 second wonder this morning. What was the 1 second today?
1: Give me the music.
0: There you go. I gave you the music. Could you give me the answer this morning? Candy Stayin', Young Hearts Run Free.

0: Candy Staten and those young hearts, they run free on your Decades Breakfast. There you go, that's your 1 second wonder answer. Well done if you got that right today, and that is it, your Decades Breakfast done. I'm out of here, have a great Wednesday.
1: Yeah,

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3: Welcome to the What's On Guide for July 2026. At the Alexander Centre, Friday the 10th of July, Lou Sanders and Harriet Kemsley, there are warm-ups at the Faversham Assembly Rooms. 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The dealers have hundreds of years of experience from 9:30am to 3pm. ABBA Chic are an authentic-looking and sounding ABBA tribute band. It's suitable for all ages, and that will be at the Faversham Assembly Rooms, and that's at 8pm. Wednesday the 22nd of July, Tiny Tim's stand-up adventure, and that's at the Faversham Assembly Rooms. Now it's your turn to join the man behind the voice on his biggest adventure to date. Come along for a night with Tiny Tim, live, on stage, in person, and that's at 8pm.

0: offering free opportunities for local communities to enjoy world-class dance performances on their street, in their park, or through local community organisations. There will be two free performances in Market Square, Faversham, by the Guildhall. There are no tickets required, just turn up and watch. Performance times will be confirmed. Friday, July the 31st, Tea Break. This is a beautifully hand-painted touring tuk-tuk which offers audiences a cup of chai and a two-hander contemporary Indian dance piece. And that's at 11 a.m. and 1:30 p.m. Now at the Arden Theatre, Wednesday the 15th to Saturday the 18th of July, at the Arden Theatre, Rumours Neil Simon, starting at 7:30 p.m. Saturday matinee is 2 p.m. and tickets are £12 or £10. Now at the Royal Cinema, on Monday the 13th of July, Blue Moon is showing at 7:30 p.m. and that's a 15 rating. Friday the 3rd to Sunday the 5th of July, 6692 One Aim Rally, a family-friendly event with various bands, food and trade stalls, bars and a bike show, and that's at the John Wright Memorial Field. All proceeds to the Queen's Regimental Riders Association. And the Faversham Creek Trust have got various guided walks throughout July.
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0: Welcome to On Stage, Radio Faversham's exclusive insight into what's on at the Arden Theatre, which this week will be transformed into a sophisticated New York home as the lights come up on Rumours, a frolicking fast comedy written by Neil Simon. To tell us more, I'm delighted to welcome director Ben Jones. Hi, Ben. Thanks for joining me.
1: Hi, Wendy. It's a pleasure to be with you today.
0: Great. So, I know Rumours is a farce full of quick lines, misunderstandings and escalating confusion, but for anyone unfamiliar with the play, how would you describe it in a sentence or two?
1: Sure. So really at its heart, Rumours is about four wealthy couples that arrive for what should be an elegant anniversary dinner party in upstate New York. But soon they discover that the host has been shot, his wife has disappeared, and the evening very quickly descends into a desperate attempt to stop anyone from finding out what's happened. But unfortunately, every decision and lie that these characters make only makes things worse.
0: So what would you say to someone who's never seen a Neil Simon comedy before? Why should they come?
1: Well, you know, certainly in my view and in many people's view, Neil Simon's one of America's greatest comedy writers. And one thing about Neil Simon that makes him great is he has an extraordinary ear for dialogue. But beyond that, his characters feel completely real. And I think a lot of his comedy comes from believable people reacting to unbelievable or very difficult situations. And the good news is you don't need to know anything about his work beforehand. I think for those that come to see the show, they'll very quickly understand why he's regarded as one of America's greatest comedy writers.
0: Yes, I believe he's the most produced playwright on Broadway in history.
1: That's right, yeah.
0: Great. Okay, so what kind of evening do you hope our audiences will have when they come to see it?
1: Well, I think above all, we hope that people will come away with having just a really great time and a good old laugh. I think, you know, life can be busy, stressful, and one of the great things about theatre is it can be one of those wonderful opportunities for people to switch off for a couple of hours and just have fun. And so I think from our perspective, if people leave smiling, you know, quoting their favourite lines and talking about their favourite moments on the way home, I think we will have done our job.
0: But I should say,
1: indeed, but and I should say underneath the hilarity and

0: some of the ridiculousness, there are some pretty interesting messages underneath. So while you may not be asked to think too hard, I think when people walk away, there may be some things lingering in their minds about how people try to save face in spite of very difficult circumstances and the lengths we might go to protect our own ego and appearance.
1: Okay. So cast your mind back to when you were auditioning. What were you looking for when you were casting the couples in the play?
0: Yeah, what a great question. I mean, this is very much an ensemble piece, and so finding an ensemble that I felt could work together and work as a team was absolutely key. I think the other element of this is it's based around four married couples, so trying to understand where there would be chemistry between the actors playing these characters, because every relationship in this play has its own dynamic, and because the comedy depends so much on those relationships feeling believable. We had to look at, which actors did we feel genuinely felt like they belong together? And then within that group, how do they mix within the overall ensemble? But I think, above all, it wasn't about necessarily finding the best or the funniest. Sorry, it wasn't about finding the funniest actors, although our cast is very funny. It was about really, say, the best pairings and finding a group that would really work together, have each other's back, be in the moment, and listen and respond to all the crazy things happening.
1: And so, from that, have your actors brought anything to the production that has surprised and hopefully delighted you?
0: Oh, I mean, absolutely. Every rehearsal, I think, probably from day one. I mean, I certainly have a very collaborative approach as a director. I feel that you get the best out of a production when you really grow and evolve the piece together. And so we create an environment where the actors, feel very safe to try new things, take a risk. And because the team works so well together and collaborate so well together, if someone throws in a new idea, the rest of the cast run with that and see where that road is going to take them. So I couldn't necessarily pick out it would be wrong to pick out one specific moment, because there must have been around 100 across the rehearsal period.
1: A really exciting journey from day one.
0: Yeah, and I think it's when, when the actors particularly found these little sort of character moments that weren't on the page but feel completely natural, that those were really, really gold. I mean, they worked extremely hard on building these relationships that really looked and felt specific and real, and that was really exciting to watch that as they discovered them.
1: So, are there any moments you are especially looking forward to hearing an audience react to? Are there one or two absolute original highlights that you're waiting to hear what the audience respond at?
0: Oh yeah, yes. Well, yes, and I want to avoid giving too many spoilers, but there are definitely several specific moments where we hope and expect the audience to gasp before they laugh. And so I understandably don't want to ruin those, but there are two or three in particular in the show that I can't wait for the audience to see and see how they react to. And I should say there is one sequence towards the end of the first act where all the different storyline threads start to collide all at the same time, and it builds to a pretty frenzied end to the first act. And that is one place I can't wait for the audience to experience.
1: Yeah, so you'll be there outside the doors waiting for the audience to come out and listen to the buzz.
0: Yes, indeed.
1: So finally, I don't think you're going to be able to do this, but here's your challenge. Sum up the show in three words.
0: Oh, what a good question. Okay, I'll give it a shot. So I think you could sum up Rumours as witty, escalating and hilarious. That's the hope anyway.
1: Brilliant.
0: Razor sharp dialogue, certainly very witty. The scenario continues to escalate throughout the show to pretty funny outcomes, and say hilarity is what we're aiming for. So
1: That's fantastic, Ben. Thank you so much for your time today.
0: thank you
1: So,
0: very
1: if
0: much.
1: you have never watched a Neil Simon play before, make Rumours at the Arden Theatre this week your first. If you are a Neil Simon fan, then the Arden's production of Rumours will certainly delight you. It opens this Wednesday, the 15th of July, with evening performances starting at 7:30 each night until the 18th, plus a matinee at 2 p.m. on Saturday. Book your tickets through www.ardentheatre.org.uk and get ready to have a diverting evening with a surprising twist at the end.
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2: Welcome to KEP's Top 40 Chart Show. We're firing up the time machine and setting the dial strictly to 1996. It was a massive year. Football came home for Euro 96. The Spice Girls took over the planet. And we were all watching Independence Day at the cinema. But the big question is, how do we compile this chart? We don't just guess. We've gone deep into the archives. We looked at the raw sales figures, counting up every CD single, 7-inch vinyl, cassette tapes. But we also analysed global data. We combined those worldwide statistics with a radio airplay logs from 1996 to bring you the definite rundown of what was truly hitting big across the globe. So are you ready? We're counting down the 40 biggest sounds of the year. Here we go.
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0: That was a smooth sound of Warren G. Just get us started. Now we're going to switch gears completely as we move down to number 39. If you were anywhere near a nightclub in the mid-90s, you know this intro because it contains one of the most famous lyrics in the dance music history. I can't get no sleep. It became a massive anthem across Europe and the UK and defining the trance genres for years to come. Turn this one right up. It's the legendary Faithless.
1: Number 39.

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I get no sleep, I can't get no sleep.

0: Now, 1996 wasn't just about cool dance music, was it? We also loved a little bit of novelty cheese. Cast your mind back now to the TV soap Emmerdale. Three of their cast members decided to form a country techno band, and for some reason, we all brought the single. It's time to grab your partners, get your line dancing shoes on. It might be cheesy, but it's undeniably fun. Here at number 38, here comes the Woolpackers.
1: Number 38.

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We're reliving the best of 1996. We just heard the Wallpackers. I'm really sorry about that. Let's get back to something a bit more cooler, though, at number 37. This track came all the way from Auckland, New Zealand, and it took the global data sales by storm, hitting the charts in America, Australia, and right here in the UK. Here is OMC and How Bizarre at 37.

0: My face.
1: That was OMC with How Bizarre. Moving down the list now to 36, we have a group that defined the 90s Eurodance sound. They exploded onto the scene with Dreamer a couple of years earlier, but in 96 they proved they weren't one-hit wonders. This track features the powerhouse vocals of Tamika Starr, and it absolutely filled the floor every Saturday night. This is Living Joy.
2: Number 36.

0: We're keeping the energy high here on Kev's Top 40. That was Livin' Joy. At number 35, we've got a singer from Cardiff who managed to score a massive hit on both sides of the Atlantic. According to our global data, this song was actually the most played record on American radio for weeks. It's a perfect slice of dream pop that still sounds fresh today. And here is Donna Lewis.
1: Number 35. Feels like

A beautiful pop track there from Donna Lewis. Moving us now down to number 34, we have a man who usually is known for baggy trousers and Our House. The lead singer of Madness went solo and he decided to take Simon and Garfunkel folk classic and give it a bit of a reggae

0: There you go, that was Sunset number 34. Now at number 33, we have a man who was arguably the biggest heartthrob of 1996. He was famous for his six-pack abs and the wet look curtain hairstyle, while everyone remembers his mysterious girl. He actually had a string of hits this year, mixing pop with a bit of hip-hop beat. This one is called Flavor, and it's Peter Andre.
1: Number 33.

0: There you go, a bit of Pierre André at 33. We're going to slow down the tempo right down at number 32 for a true blockbuster ballad. This song was written by Jim Steinman, the genius behind Meatloaf's biggest hit, and you can tell it has the drama. The crashing drums and the soaring vocals, it was a massive hit for her, and the video featured in a very spooky motorbike crash. Here is Celine Dion.
1: Number 32.

0: this, if I forgive you all that. We forgive and forget, and it's all coming back to me.
1: That voice is unmistakable. Celine Dion at number 32. We are wrapping up the first section of the chart at number 31 with a wonderful smooth track. This artist was often compared to Babyface and Eric Clapton. This song was huge R&B success across the globe, blending acoustic soul with heartbreaking lyric. From the album Words, this is the Tony Rich Project.
2: Number 31.

0: Here's the recap list for 40 down to 31. At 40, we had Warren G featuring Adina Howard with What's Love Got To Do With It. At 39, Faithless with Insomnia. At 38, we had the Woolpackers with Hilly Billy Rock. At 37, OMC and How Bizarre. At 36, Live and Joy, Don't Stop Moving. 35, Donna Lewis, I All Love You Always Forever. At 34, Suggs with Cecilia. At 33, Peter Andre and Flavor. At 32, Celine Dion, It's All Coming Back To Me Now. And at 31, we had Tony Rich Project and Nobody Knows.
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0: Who remembers the eye patch? There you go, Gabrielle, and Give Me a Little More Time plays on Kev's Top 40 chart show. Here comes number 29. And 90s TV stars becoming pop stars for the next song. Jerome Flynn and Robson Green were the soldiers from the hit drama Soldier, Soldier.
1: Number 29.

0: go. That was Robson and Jerome at number 29. Now at number 28. Everyone was talking about this video. JK wearing a giant fuzzy top hat, dodging furniture while the floor seemed to move underneath him. It won Video of the Year at the MTV Awards, and the song itself is a masterpiece of funk and acid jazz. Turn This One Up is Jamiroquai.
1: Number 28.
2: Ooh, hey, hey. Oh, what we're living in. Let me tell ya.

You're listening live to Kev's Top 40 Chart Show right here. So some fun facts about 1996. Bill Clinton was re-elected President of the United States. Tony Blair became leader of the UK Labour Party. The first USB standard was introduced. Hotmail launched, offering one of the first free-based web email services. And DVD technology was developed and announced. In the cinemas, we had Independence Day, Titanic, Mission Impossible, and Fargo.

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6: 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Welcome back to Kev's Top 40 Countdown. This next band was led by Stephen Jones. It exploded onto the scene with a song that everyone thought was a beautiful love ballad. But if you listen closely to the lyrics, it actually is a sarcastic story about a photographer exploiting a model. It's one of the most recognisable choruses of the year.
5: Number 27.

0: Baby Bird at 27. Now at number 26, we have a special record. In March 1996, a tragedy occurred in the town of Dunblane in Scotland that shook the whole world. In response, local musicians and children came together, along with Dire Straits on guitar, to record this Bob Dylan cover. It reached number one and raised a huge amount for charity.
1: Number 26.

0: These three guys are the nephews of the king of pop himself, Michael Jackson. They had the looks, the harmonies, and the Jackson musical gene. This was their big ballad of the year.
1: Number 25.

0: Free Tea at number 25. Now, earlier in the year, this Italian DJ changed the landscape of dance music with an instrumental track called Children. At number 24, he proves he isn't a one-hit wonder. He brought in the vocalist Maria Naylor for this follow-up, and it became another huge Dreamhouse anthem across Europe. This is Robert Miles and One and One.
1: Number 24.

0: 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At number 23, we have a collaboration that surprised everyone. On one side, you have the Bad Boys of Pop, E17, famous for running over themselves with their own cars. On the other side, we've got the classy soul queen, Gabrielle. They teamed up to do a cover of a song by an American group, Shy, and their voices blended perfectly.
1: Number 23.

0: A great duet there from E17 and Gabrielle. We're edging closer to the top 20. And at number 22, we have a hip hop group that absolutely owned 1996. Their album, The Score, was in everyone's CD collection.
1: Number 22.

0: The Fugees at 22, just missing out on the top 20. We land at number 21 with the Pride of Ireland. Before Westlife, there was Boyzone. Ronan, Keith, Stephen, Mikey and Shane were unstoppable. They took this Bee Gees classic and made it their first ever UK number one single. Get your lighters in the air for Boyzone.
1: Number 21.

0: 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Here's your recap from 30 down to 21. At 30, we had Gabrielle, Give Me A Little More Time. At 29, we had Robson and Jerome, What Becomes of the Broken Hearted. At 28 was Jamiroquai and Virtual Insanity. At 27 was Baby Bird, You're Gorgeous. At 26 was Dunblane, Knocking on Heaven's Door. At 25, 3T and Anything. At 24, Robert Miles with One and One. At 23, E17 featuring Gabrielle, If You Ever. At 22, Fugees, Radio North. And at 21, Boyzone, Words.
1: This week's Top 20.
0: Some fun facts for 1996 was the Summer Olympics were held in Atlanta, the United States. Manchester United won the Premier League and FA Cup double. Michael Jordan led the Chicago Bulls to a then record 72-10 at the NBA season. And the internet was moving into homes, but mostly still using dial-up connections. Can you remember them? And Windows 95 dominated PCs with Windows NT 4.0. And finally, mobile phones were becoming common, but texting was still very rare.
1: Number 20.

0: intense stuff from Prodigy at number 20. At 19, we have a bittersweet moment in pop history. In 1996, the biggest boy band in the UK announced they were splitting up. It broke millions of hearts. They released one final goodbye single, a cover of the Bee Gees single classic, before they went their separate ways, at least for a few years. Here is Gary, Howard, Mark and Jason. It's Take That and How Deep Is Your Love.
1: Number 19.

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1: There you go, that's Take That at number 19. 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Now at number 18 we have the song that defined the summer of 1996. You couldn't turn on the TV without seeing this guy dancing under a waterfall with his six-pack out.
0: Number 18.

0: There you go, that's Peter Andre at 18. Moving now to 17, we have some pop royalty. After a long legal battle with his record label, George Michael returned into style in 96. He sampled the classic track Forget Me Not and created a smooth, upbeat pop masterpiece that dominated the global data airplay charts.
1: Number 17.

0: classy pop from George Michael at number 16. We have a track that became famous because of a movie. The film was Trainspotting, and the final scene featured their relentless techno beat. The lyrics famously consist of shouting monologue about lager, lager, lager, and somehow it became a massive anthem. It's Underworld.
1: Number 16.

0: Underworld at 16. At 15, we have a textbook one-hit wonder. This American band wrote a song about Audrey Hepburn. Movie Breakfast at Tiffany's. Ironically, the singer admitted that he hadn't actually seen the film when he wrote it, but it didn't matter. The melody was so catchy, it stayed on the radio all year. This is Deep Blue Something and Breakfast at Tiffany's.
1: Number 15.

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6: Welcome back to Kev's Top 40 Chart Show. We're going to go back to the dark side at number 14. We heard them earlier at number 20, but this was the track that truly scared parents, apparently, across the UK. When the video was first aired on Top of the Pops, they received record number of complaints because Keith Flint looks so scary.
0: Number 14.

0: Prodigy and Firestarter on Kev's Top 40 chart show. Let's give you some history on 1996. Screensavers like flying toasters were generally impressive. People still use CD wallets just in case they scratch their discs. Tamagotchi launched in Japan and quickly caused panic when kids killed them at school. Nintendo 64 launched the Super Mario 64. And who remembers wearing a shell suit? But luckily in 96 they started to fade and baggy jeans were exploding. Where were wallets on chains, which were considered cool. Tiny sunglasses, crop tops and platform shoes also ruled. Random but true, Google didn't exist yet because that was founded in 1998 and Wikipedia was still 5 years away. You could realistically disappear for days and people wouldn't panic, and online felt special, not permanent. Let's get back to the music. Let's lighten the mood to get to number 13. This was the UK's entry for the Eurovision Song Contest. Eurovision songs disappeared quickly, but this one was different. It became a huge club hit and even cracked the charts in America.
1: Number 13.

0: Gina G and Ooh Ah Just a Little Bit. Now at number 12 we have a song that owes its success to a pair of jeans. This track was used in the Levi advert. In the advert the song was sped up to sound like a Smurfs record, but then when you brought the single it was actually a slow heavy glam rock track. People were confused, but they still brought it in the millions.
1: Number 12.

0: is a recap of the songs we played from 20 down to 11. 20, Prodigy and Breathe. At 19, Take That, How Deep Is Your Love. At 18, we had Peter Andre and Mysterious Girl. At 17, George Michael and Fast Love. At 16, Underworld, Born Slippy. At 15, Deep Blue Something, Breakfast at Tiffany's. At 14, A Prodigy, Firestarter. At 13, Gina G and Ooh Ah Just a Little Bit. At number 12, Babylon Zoo and Spaceman. And at 11, Oasis, Don't Look Back in Anger. This week's top 10. We have arrived. These are the 10 biggest songs of 1996. We've crunched the numbers, checked the global data, and counted the sales. It doesn't get bigger than this. Here's number 10. Number 10.
1: We're not creative enough. We're not.

0: number 9, we've got a first appearance in the top 10 for the Spice Girls. They dominated 1996 like no one else. For their third single, they slowed things down for the Christmas market. It became their first Christmas number 1.
1: Number 9.

0: number five, we have another power ballad from our Canadian superstar Celine Dion. This was the theme song to the movie Up Close and Personal, starring Robert Redford and Michelle Pfeiffer. It spent weeks on the global data charts and showcased her incredible vocal range.
1: Number five.

0: There you go, Toni Braxton at number four. We're now into the top three, and at number three, it's the song that started the revolution back in July 1996. Five Girls crashed into the charts.
1: Number three. Yeah.

0: be my lover. There you go, Spice Girls and Wannabe take the bronze medal at number three. At number two, we have the dance craze that took over the planet. It didn't matter if you were at a school disco, a wedding, or a political convention. Everyone did their hand movements. According to our global data, this track spent 14 weeks at number one in America.
1: Number two.

0: Tu cuerpo es pa' dar la alegría y cosas buenas. Baila tu cuerpo, alegría, Macarena. Macarena.
1: ¡Ay! Here we are, the moment of truth. We've counted down 39 of the biggest hits from 1996, but there can only be one winner of this year. This song was absolutely everywhere, and it became the soundtrack to the entire year. Don't forget, you can catch the website, kevstop40.com.
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0: And there it is, Killing Me Softly, the undisputed number one of 1996, smashing global charts everywhere. Thank you for joining me on this trip back in time. We've relived the Euro 96 heartbreak, the Macarena madness, and the rise of the Spice Girls. I'm Kev, and this has been the Top 40 Chart Show. 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

Good afternoon, everyone. 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
3: Wednesday the 15th of July, at the Arden Theatre, Rumours by Neil Simon is showing at 7:30pm and tickets are £12 or £10. There's no live music for Wednesday on the 15th. However, the World Cup, it's England versus Argentina. It's an 8pm kickoff. Again, it's showing at a variety of pubs across the Faversham area. 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Ukulele Strummers at the Market Inn starting at 7:30pm. 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Live music for a Friday with the Real Faversham Gigs Guide, Under the Wood are at McNade starting at 6:30pm. Andy Mack is at the Limes and that's an 8pm start. And Marble Bone Jelly at the Market Inn and Sean Pout at the Sun Inn, both starting at 8:30pm. Saturday the 18th of July, at the Royal Cinema, A Private Life is showing at 7pm and that's a 15 rating. At the Arden Theatre, Rumours by Neil Simon is a matinee performance on the Saturday at 2pm and a final time at 7:30pm. Tickets are £12 or £10. At the Alexander Centre, there is a boot fair from 9:30 till 3pm and free entry. Lounge on the Lees live bands including Rock Choir, Chillbillies, Matt Brooks, Creek, Decade Showband and many more, and that's at Sheldwich. That's from 12 till 10:30pm. It's free admission and donations are welcome. In Whitstable at 180 Cromwell Road, Craft Love Market is on and it's open from 10am to 3pm. Now live music for Saturday with the Real Faversham Gigs Guide, St Arnold's Beer Festival and at the Quay, Retro Skin Live from 1pm, Jack Whitnell is live from 3:30pm, Sean Pout is live from 6:30pm, and The Lost Weekend are live from 8pm. Back to Back Duo are at the Railway from 7pm and Dad Gads are at the Limes from 8pm. Sunday the 19th of July, at the Royal Cinema, A Private Life is showing at 4pm and The Invite is showing at 7pm. Both of these films are 15 rating. At the Alexander Centre, Abba Sheik is at the Faversham Assembly Rooms. That's an 8pm start. Tickets are Early Bird, £18 and general admission, £20. Artists in the Woods is at the Ore Gunpowder Works and that's from 10am till 4pm. In Whitstable at 180 Cromwell Road, Craft Love Market is open from 10am to 3pm. Now live music for a Sunday with the Real Faversham Gigs Guide. Sean Pout is at McNade starting at 1pm. Holly Furman is at Baltic House starting at 2pm. Hullabaloo are at the Market Inn from 2:30pm. Gracie and the Boom are at Monk's Hill Farm. Los Magos are at the Red Lion Hernhill and both of those start at 3pm. And High Tide is at the Quay starting at 5pm. And of course you can check out the websites for all these events. thealex.org.uk/events, royalcinema.co.uk/Faversham/out now, ardentheatre.org.uk. 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
1: It was just another day, a familiar drive through familiar country. 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
2: Oh. Animals can't speak to drivers. 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No wonder they sound miffed. So let's lend them a paw. Let's take our rubbish with us and bin it properly. National Highways. And what's that? They said thanks very much.
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2: Welcome to the What's On Guide for July 2026. 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Saturday, July the 18th, Books for All. Cheap paperbacks to collectible tomes. The dealers have hundreds of years of experience from 9:30am to 3pm. ABBA Chic are an authentic looking and sounding ABBA tribute band. It's suitable for all ages, and that will be at the Faversham Assembly Rooms, and that's at 8pm. Wednesday the 22nd of July, Tiny Tim's stand-up adventure, and that's at the Faversham Assembly Rooms. Now it's your turn to join the man behind the voice on his biggest adventure to date. Come along for a night with Tiny Tim, live, on stage, in person, and that's at 8pm. Saturday, July the 25th, Faversham Military Modelling Show. Whether you're a modeller or simply interested in the hobby, the Faversham Military Modelling Show offers plenty to see, and that's from 10am to 3:30pm. Tuesday, July the 28th, Doorstep Duets 2026. Now in its sixth year, Doorstep Duets was originally created in 2021 by New Adventurers and Farnham Maltings as a response to social isolation. Offering free opportunities for local communities to enjoy world-class dance performances on their street, in their park, or through local community organisations. There will be two free performances in Market Square, Faversham, by the Guild Hall. There are no tickets required, just turn up and watch. Performance times will be confirmed. Friday, the July the 31st, Tea Break. This is a beautifully hand-painted touring tuk-tuk which offers audiences a cup of chai and a two-hander contemporary Indian dance piece. And that's at 11am and 1:30pm. Now at the Arden Theatre, Wednesday the 15th to Saturday the 18th of July, at the Arden Theatre, Rumours' Neil Simon, starting at 7:30pm. Saturday matinee is 2pm and tickets are £12 or £10. Now at the Royal Cinema, on Monday the 13th of July, Blue Moon is showing at 7:30pm and that's a 15 rating. Friday the 3rd to Sunday the 5th of July, 6692 One Aim Rally, a family-friendly event with various bands, food and trade stalls, bars and a bike show, and that's at the John Wright Memorial Field. All proceeds to the Queen's Regimental Riders Association. And the Faversham Creek Trust have got various guided walks throughout July.
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2: Did you know HGVs have four zones of limited vision around them? 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These four limited vision zones are in front, behind, and at both sides of the HGV. So when you're driving around a HGV, don't linger around them, because they may not notice you're there. Know the HGV zones. National Highways.

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0: 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Not only rock and roll, but songs that made the pop chart, and rhythm and blues and soul and every genre in between. Songs you know and songs you probably don't know, as well as songs you used to know but haven't heard on the radio in a long, long time. You know, when you're drawing from the 50s, 60s, 70s, and 80s, you never know what you're going to hear next. I'll be giving you some of the stories behind the songs, so join me, Mark Nielsen, for Let the Good Times Roll, Mondays at 1 p.m., right here on Radio Faversham.
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7: It's the Hump Day Happy Hour with Mike Adams and Gareth Reeves. 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
3: You probably think you're pretty good at multitasking behind the wheel. 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
4: 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There'll be 3 of the best tunes from a classic artist. We do Should Have Been But Wasn't, one of those radio-worthy songs that never actually made the charts. 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And the end of the line quiz, seeing if you can guess a big hit record just from the last few seconds. 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Chris
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3: 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Under the Wood are at McNaid, starting at 6:30pm. Andy Mack is at the Limes, and that's an 8pm start. 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Tickets are £12 or £10. At the Alexander Centre, there is a boot fair from 9:30 till 3pm and free entry. Lounge on the Lees live bands including Rock Choir, Chillbillies, Matt Brooks, Creek, Decade Showband and many more, and that's at Sheldwich. That's from 12 till 10:30pm. 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In Whitstable at 180 Cromwell Road, Craft Love Market is on and it's open from 10am to 3pm. 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Back to Back Duo are at the Railway from 7pm and Dad Gads are at the Limes from 8pm. Sunday the 19th of July. At the Royal Cinema, A Private Life is showing at 4pm and The Invite is showing at 7pm. Both of these films are 15 rating. At the Alexander Centre, Abba Chic is at the Faversham Assembly Rooms at an 8pm start. Tickets are Early Bird, £18 and general admission, £20. Artist in the Woods is at the Or Gunpowder Works and that's from 10am till 4pm. In Whitstable at 180 Cromwell Road, Craft Love Market is open from 10am to 3pm. Now live music for a Sunday with the Real Faversham Gigs Guide. Sean Pout is at McNaid starting at 1pm. Holly Firmin is at Baltic House starting at 2pm. Hullabaloo are at the Market Inn from 2:30pm. Gracie and the Boom are at Monk's Hill Farm. Los Magos are at the Red Lion Herne Hill and both of those start at 3pm. And High Tide is at the Quay starting at 5pm. And of course you can check out the websites for all these events. thealex.org.uk/events, royalcinema.co.uk/Faversham/out now, ardentheatre.org.uk. And for further details of any of the information on the gigs running across, you can go to the Real Faversham Gigs Guide on the Facebook pages. And of course, the Faversham Gigs Guide also on the Facebook pages. Well, that concludes this week's What's On in Faversham. 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
4: No, I had to remix this thing right here. Flo Rida, congrats, boy, you done got yourself one. Ha ha. Tied on Groundhogs, always showing love. E-class, what it is, what it ain't. 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
2: Welcome to the What's On Guide for July 2026. 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The dealers have hundreds of years of experience from 9:30am to 3pm. ABBA Chic are an authentic looking and sounding ABBA tribute band. It's suitable for all ages, and that will be at the Faversham Assembly Rooms, and that's at 8pm. Wednesday the 22nd of July, Tiny Tim's stand-up adventure, and that's at the Faversham Assembly Rooms. Now it's your turn to join the man behind the voice on his biggest adventure to date. Come along for a night with Tiny Tim, live, on stage, in person, and that's at 8pm. Saturday, July the 25th, Faversham Military Modelling Show. Whether you're a modeller or simply interested in the hobby, the Faversham Military Modelling Show offers plenty to see, and that's from 10am to 3:30pm. Tuesday, July the 28th, Doorstep Duets 2026. Now in its sixth year, Doorstep Duets was originally created in 2021 by New Adventurers and Farnham Maltings as a response to social isolation. Offering free opportunities for local communities to enjoy world-class dance performances on their street, in their park, or through local community organisations. There will be two free performances in Market Square, Faversham, by the Guildhall. There are no tickets required, just turn up and watch. Performance times will be confirmed. Friday, the July the 31st, Tea Break. This is a beautifully hand-painted touring tuk-tuk which offers audiences a cup of chai and a two-hander contemporary Indian dance piece. And that's at 11am and 1:30pm. Now at the Arden Theatre, Wednesday the 15th to Saturday the 18th of July, at the Arden Theatre, Rumours' Neil Simon, starting at 7:30pm. Saturday matinee is 2pm and tickets are £12 or £10. Now at the Royal Cinema, on Monday the 13th of July, Blue Moon is showing at 7:30pm and that's a 15 rating. Friday the 3rd to Sunday the 5th of July, 66-92 One Aim Rally, a family-friendly event with various bands, food and trade stalls, bars and a bike show, and that's at the John Wright Memorial Field. All proceeds to the Queen's Regimental Riders Association. And the Faversham Creek Trust have got various guided walks throughout July.
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0: Welcome to On Stage, Radio Faversham's exclusive insight into what's on at the Arden Theatre, which this week will be transformed into a sophisticated New York home as the lights come up on Rumours, a frolicking fast comedy written by Neil Simon. To tell us more, I'm delighted to welcome director Ben Jones. Hi, Ben. Thanks for joining me.
1: Hi, Wendy. It's a pleasure to be with you today.
0: Great. So, I know Rumours is a farce full of quick lines, misunderstandings and escalating confusion, but for anyone unfamiliar with the play, how would you describe it in a sentence or two?
1: Sure. So really at its heart, Rumours is about four wealthy couples that arrive for what should be an elegant anniversary dinner party in upstate New York. But soon they discover that the host has been shot, his wife has disappeared, and the evening very quickly descends into a desperate attempt to stop anyone from finding out what's happened. But unfortunately, every decision and lie that these characters make only makes things worse.
0: So what would you say to someone who's never seen a Neil Simon comedy before? Why should they come?
1: Well, you know, certainly in my view and in many people's view, Neil Simon's one of America's greatest comedy writers. And one thing about Neil Simon that makes him great is he has an extraordinary ear for dialogue. But beyond that, his characters feel completely real. And I think a lot of his comedy comes from believable people reacting to unbelievable or very difficult situations. And the good news is you don't need to know anything about his work beforehand. I think for those that come to see the show, they'll very quickly understand why he's regarded as one of America's greatest comedy writers.
0: Yes, I believe he's the most produced playwright on Broadway in history.
1: That's right, yeah.
0: So, great. Okay, so what kind of evening do you hope our audiences will have when they come to see it?
1: Well, I think above all, we hope that people will come away with having just a really great time and a good old laugh. I think, you know, life can be busy, stressful, and one of the great things about theatre is it can be one of those wonderful opportunities for people to switch off for a couple of hours and just have fun. And so I think from our perspective, if people leave smiling, you know, quoting their favourite lines and talking about their favourite moments on the way home, I think we will have done our job.
0: But I should say,
1: indeed, I should say underneath the hilarity and some of the ridiculousness, there are some pretty interesting messages underneath. So while you may not be asked to think too hard, I think when people walk away, there may be some things lingering in their minds about about how people try to save face in spite of very difficult circumstances and the lengths we might go to protect our own ego and appearance.
0: Okay. So cast your mind back to when you were auditioning. What were you looking for when you were casting the couples in the play?
1: Yeah, what a great question. I mean, this is very much an ensemble piece. And so finding an ensemble that I felt could work together and work as a team was absolutely key. I think the other element of this is it's based around four married couples. So trying to understand where there would be chemistry between the actors playing these characters, because every relationship in this play has its own dynamic. And because the comedy depends so much on those relationships feeling believable, we had to look at, you know, which actors did we feel genuinely felt like they belong together? And then within that group, how do they mix within the overall ensemble? But I think, you know, above all, it wasn't about necessarily finding the best or the funniest. Sorry, it wasn't about finding the funniest actors, although our cast is very funny. It was about really, say, the best pairings and finding a group that would really work together, have each other's back, be in the moment and listen and respond to all the crazy things happening.
0: And so from that, have your actors brought anything to the production that has surprised and hopefully delighted you?
1: Oh, I mean, absolutely. Every rehearsal, I think, probably from day one. I mean, I certainly have a very collaborative approach as a director. I feel that you get the best out of a production when you really grow and evolve the piece together. And so we create an environment where the actors feel very safe to try new things, take a risk. And because the team works so well together, and collaborates so well together, if someone throws in a new idea, the rest of the cast run with that and see where that road is going to take them. So I couldn't necessarily pick out, it would be wrong to pick out one specific moment, because there must have been around 100 across the rehearsal period.
0: So a really exciting journey from day one.
1: Yeah, and I think it's when the actors particularly found these little sort of character moments that weren't on the page but feel completely natural, that those were really, really gold. I mean, they worked extremely hard on building these relationships that really looked and felt specific and real, and that was really exciting to watch that as they discovered them.
0: So, are there any moments you are especially looking forward to hearing an audience react to? Are there one or two absolute original highlights that you're waiting to hear what the audience respond at?
1: Oh yeah, yes. Well, yes, and I want to avoid giving too many spoilers, but there are definitely several specific moments where we hope and expect the audience to gasp before they laugh, and so I understandably don't want to ruin those. But there are two or three in particular in the show that I can't wait for the audience to see and see how they react to. And I should say there is one sequence towards the end of the first act where all the different storyline threads start to collide all at the same time, and it builds to a pretty frenzied end to the first act. And that is one place that I can't wait for the audience to experience.
0: Yeah, so you'll be there outside the doors waiting for the audience to come out and listen to the buzz.
1: Yes, yes, indeed.
0: So finally, I don't think you're going to be able to do this, but here's your challenge. Sum up the show in three words.
1: Oh, what a good question. Okay, I'll give it a shot. So I think you could sum up Rumours as witty, escalating and hilarious. That's the hope anyway.
0: Brilliant.
1: Razor sharp dialogue, certainly very witty. The scenario continues to escalate throughout the show to pretty funny outcomes, and say hilarity is what we're aiming for. So
0: That's fantastic, Ben. Thank you so much for your time today.
1: thank you
0: So,
1: very
0: if
1: much.
0: you have never watched a Neil Simon play before, make Rumours at the Arden Theatre this week your first. If you are a Neil Simon fan, then the Arden's production of Rumours will certainly delight you. It opens this Wednesday, the 15th of July, with evening performances starting at 7:30 each night until the 18th, plus a matinee at 2 p.m. on Saturday. Book your tickets through www.ardentheatre.org.uk and get ready to have a diverting evening with a surprising twist at the end.
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1: If you see somebody showing any of the signs of a stroke, you don't have to think about it. 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
3: Hello, welcome to the Classical Mix on Radio Faversham with me, Naomi Anderson. The Classical Mix is a stream of consciousness, an hour-long musical rabbit hole made up of mostly, but not all, classical music. This week it's a relaxing edition of the Classical Mix, so we'll start in the gentle sunshine of the beginning of Erin Copeland's Appalachian Spring Suite. It's performed by the BBC Philharmonic, conducted by John Wilson.

0: Gesualdo 6, directed by Owen Park. Before it was Sonata in Tremolo, from one of Dietrich Buxtehude's Membra Jesu Nostri, performed by the Amsterdam Baroque Orchestra, directed by Tom Koopman.
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0: You're listening to The Classical Mix. Incidentally, there are a few tracks in today's show by Johann Sebastian Bach. Now, the young Johann Sebastian Bach was a great admirer of Dietrich Buxtehude and famously walked about 250 miles from Arnstadt to Lübeck in Germany just to hear his hero, Buxtehude, play the organ. The first piece by Bach is coming up after we hear a bit of organ drama. Not by Buxtehude this time, but by another great German organist and composer, Max Reger. Here's the introduction from his Introduction and Passacaglia in D minor, played on the organ of Saint-Sulpice in Paris by Sophie-Véronique Colcheffer-Choplin.

0: The second movement of Symphony in C-sharp minor by 20th century French composer Charlotte Soey, played by the Orchestre National de France, conducted by Deborah Waltman. Before it was music by Johann Sebastian Bach, arranged for accordion. We heard the Allemande from the Partita No. 1 in B-flat, played by Vivien Chasseau.
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0: You're listening to The Classical Mix. A little reflective sequence for you now, beginning with Prayer for Peace by Sasha Johnson Manning. It's played by the Victoria String Quartet with John Turner on recorder and James Manson on double bass.

0: The Passing. Music by Kora player Tunde Jegede from his 2006 album Still Moment. Before it was a haunting song, Hey Amoli, written and performed by all-female a cappella trio Les Itinérantes.
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0: You're listening to The Classical Mix. I've got a longer listen for you this week, and I thought we'd hear music written by Elisabeth Jacquet de la Guerre. In 1670, aged just five, Elisabeth performed for the Sun King, Louis XIV of France, and this eventually led to her becoming a member of the court musicians at Versailles. She was one of the first French women to achieve recognition as a composer, and this was a rare and precious luxury for any woman in the 17th and 18th centuries. We're going to hear a chamber sonata in D major. It's performed by a Swiss band, Musica Fiorita, directed from the harpsichord by Daniela Dolci.

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1: Chamber Sonata No. 3 in D Major by Elisabeth Jacquet de la Guerre, performed by Musica Fiorita, directed by Daniela Dolci. Which brings us very neatly to the last sequence of today's show. So thanks so much for listening to The Classical Mix with me, Naomi Anderson, here on Radio Faversham. I hope you've enjoyed today's mix. 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Or drop us a line in the studio by email, studio@radiofaversham.org. Staying in a relaxed frame of mind, I've got three tracks to close the show today. In reverse order, we'll finish with another piece by Johann Sebastian Bach. The second movement from his Violin Concerto No. 1 in A minor is particularly beautiful, and we're going to hear it performed by violinist Katty Debrezzani with the English Baroque soloists conducted by John Elliott Gardner. In the middle is a Passacaglia, one written and performed by Australian pianist and improviser Anthony Romaniuk and taken from his 2026 album On Modes. But we'll begin with music by English composer Orlando Gibbons. Drop, Drop, Slow Tears is sung by Choir Tenebrae with saxophonist Christian Forshaw, directed by Nigel Short. Until next time, bye for now.

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Coming up on tonight's show, we're not starting with the hump day with Happy Day, Happy Hour. We're starting with the theme from Jurassic Park. Sam New, you will be missed. And also, it's alternative commentary on the football. See you in a minute.

0: evening, everybody, and welcome to another Hump Day Happy Hour. It's Wednesday, the 15th of July. It's World Cup Wednesday, obviously, as we're playing Argentina as we speak. And, just missed a shot. It was quite close. Yes, we are watching the football or doing the show.
1: We're providing an alternative comedy.
0: Yeah,
1: commentary,
0: alternative comedy. That would work.
1: Yeah. So, but if anything happens, we'll let you know, and we'll be ridiculing the...
0: We got a
1: crowd.
0: Corner being
1: while
0: taken.
1: Going on.
0: Mr. Rice is taking a corner. Now, I wonder if he's related to Annika.
1: I take it we're in the white.
0: We are.
1: Just to make
0: we
1: sure.
0: We are. There's Mr. Kane.
2: Right now, it's really telling how much
0: what?
2: You two know about
0: football.
2: Do you know what?
0: I
2: take it we're in the white.
1: Well, I don't know. I mean, I saw some folk on the train wearing something similar, but for all I know, there could be escapee Argentinians.
0: Here we go.
1: He's kicked
0: crosses
1: the ball.
0: In. And, oh,
1: and it's landed on an Argentinian's head.
0: Argentina cleared it and it's away. Oh no, we've got it back.

0: Breaking news. Well, not breaking news now, but last week we had the story of Scooby, the dog that went missing at the Pirate Festival. Well,
1: oh,
0: he,
1: I saw that.
0: He escaped from a house at the Pirate during the Pirate Festival. He was found Saturday morning? Friday or Saturday morning? Yeah, it was either Friday or Saturday morning. He was found out by the shipwright. He'd gone all the way around.
2: Bloody hell, he'd gone for a stroll, hadn't he?
0: Friday morning, he'd gone...
2: He was missing for a long old time, didn't he?
0: Yeah, from Sunday to Friday.
2: Poor sausage.
0: And that's it.
3: Despite reports he'd got hit by a car, he was perfectly fine.
2: Oh, blimey.
0: Oh, brilliant. That's the best thing. Oh, I do like... Do you know what? Sometimes going mainstream with just bog-standard boring beer is all right.
2: Yeah. It's, so this evening's brew is, just, is Coors Cold, I think.
0: Just a 15 case of Coors.
2: But it does change colour.
0: It does. It starts off this colour, for those of you on the radio, not coloured in. And then, oh no, those ones have gone not blue anymore. The mountains, when it's cold enough, for, you know, just so you know that you're drinking cold beer, go from silver to blue.
2: Wonderful.
0: Good, isn't it?
2: Marvels of modern technology.
3: Your yogurt goes from liquid to solid.
2: Yeah. I've got cream for my eczema.
0: Have you?
2: Which I've discovered is caused by having the occasional cigarette.
0: Oh.
2: I didn't realise that smoking causes eczema, so God knows what I was doing to my lungs. So anyway, another story there to be had later on. But my eczema cream went from being a sort of like butter in the fridge consistency.
0: Yeah.
2: I opened the lid and it just poured out on the desk. It was like, oh. It actually turned to water. It's been that hot this week.
0: Yes. I was going to say, has he been keeping it in the fridge?
2: Oh, I have now, but there's not much left of it. It's all over my desk instead.
0: Well, hey, at least you can get to it easily. I'll find somewhere to put your phone that's not going to pick up on the... There we go. That'll do there. Can you see there?
2: I can see that.
0: Good, good.
3: My yoghurt that I have for breakfast in the morning.
0: Yes. Jen's good for her yoghurt, the soy yoghurt.
3: I got it out this morning to have some for breakfast. I put my spoon in and went, Gareth...
0: Mm. It was a little bit chunky, crunchy, and yeah.
2: Anyway. Frozen milk's a bit bizarre when that happens sometimes. You put the freezer up too much.
0: Yeah, we used to buy milk and then freeze it.
2: Oh. Doesn't the lid pop off if you do that,
0: though? No.
2: Oh, okay.
0: No, luckily there's just enough room in for it. Somehow there's just enough room for it not to do it.
2: I have vague memories of the time before we had global warming, where your milk bottle's outside.
0: Mm.
2: The top would pop off and you get about half inch of sort of
0: volcano
2: milk.
0: Cream.
3: That was
2: pop out the top.
0: Yeah. And then they homogenise it. That's why you don't have cream on the top of milk anymore, unless you get the Jersey Gold.
2: Yeah,
0: I love that.
2: I used
0: that.
2: To like the cream off the top of the milk.
0: Same here. It's the only reason to buy Jersey Gold milk, actually, for that cream on top.
2: Jersey cow.
0: The way to get round it is get some blue milk, right, and a tub of cream, and then you pour a little bit of cream, and then milk on it.
2: I admire your...
0: That's what you do if you're
2: scrupulous nature.
0: If you want to be really healthy and have granola with like extra blue milk, you pour a little bit of cream and then milk on it.
3: How on this diet I'm losing weight?
0: Do you know what?
3: You're not.
0: I've actually lost
2: you're
0: four.
2: On diet?
0: Yeah.
2: Oh, we'll have to talk about that.
0: I've actually lost 4 pounds.
2: Oh, there's a man shouting and running about. What's his name?
0: He's our manager.
2: He's our manager.
0: Bloke.
2: No
0: skipper.
2: Wonder he's got no
0: oh,
2: hair.
0: Oh yeah, look. Oh, that Anson down again. And then...
2: There's more canoodling going on than anything else among these chaps.
0: This is the thing.
2: What's he doing? He won't let him stand up. Look,
0: no,
2: his hand looked a bit suspect there when it was.
0: Come on, you've got to give him a yellow for that, surely.
2: Now, as we know, I'm no expert on matters of the World Cup.
0: Yes.
2: So if we win this,
0: we're in the final. Yeah.
2: Oh.
0: Against Spain.
2: And when's that?
0: Sunday. And if we lose this... 1966. Yes. Oh, if we lose this, we're in the... in the playoffs for third or fourth against France.
2: Ah, that'll be fun.
0: Yeah. But, you know, doing a little bit of research before the show, because I do like to do some occasionally. May I? Sorry.
2: You may, indeed.
0: Right. Last night's game, the France-Spain game, both teams... leading up to it, had let 3 goals in.
2: Oh.
0: Which was quite odd. Leading up to this game, both of us and Argentina have both let in 6 goals.
2: Back in the day, remember something called Stato or something like that? It used to be on Sky Sports or something? Oh, I don't
0: know. Yeah, there was lots of things. There was Statman on another one and,
2: I'm a Statman.
0: Yes, that was what he had when he came
2: Did
0: on.
2: Did he? Yeah, see, he's

0: Obvious target there, that was.
1: We've scored 13 goals in thing so far, but 12 of them were scored by Kane and Jude.
2: Bellingham.
1: Yeah, 6 each. I can't remember who scored the other one now. And Argentina have scored 17, which is quite a lot. A bit more than us.
0: That sounds good. So have they scored the most out of any club?
1: No, I don't think so. I think
0: country. Sorry. Thank you. Thank you for that.
1: I think Spain or France done 24.
0: Oh.
1: Yeah. But I'm not sure. I could be wrong.
0: So when I watched this, was it Saturday night when it last played?
1: Yeah.
0: And it went on for ages. The first half of it was really quite boring, I thought. And I struggled to stay awake, I'll be honest with you.
1: It was proper dull. Yeah.
2: I don't know.
1: But what? Oh, you don't know. You was doing sewing things, weren't you? Hence my new shirt. My new shirt. What my wife did make me.
0: That
1: in
0: is
1: 2 days.
0: Just
1: don't see full length of it.
0: Totally
1: I like
0: amazing.
1: It.
0: Amazing.
1: Because it's a bit
0: give
1: shorter.
0: Give us a twirl if you.
1: Well, let me take my ear out.
0: Yeah.
1: And we went out. We popped.
0: For those of you on the wireless, and it's patterned with angels' wings.
1: Yep. Because it's sort of nice
0: light,
1: and short,
0: light,
1: and it's a bit
0: greeny,
1: boxy
0: grey sort of colour. Yeah.
1: And it's just nice.
0: That's
1: and
0: lovely.
1: It's got long sleeves on it.
0: Lovely wear in the summer.
1: And I've got my new shoes. Nice new pair of pink Vans.
0: I wear the same shirt I was wearing on Monday.
1: Hey. What is? Yeah. And
0: nice.
1: Yours was two books. And probably other things that we find up at. It's our anniversary on Saturday.
0: Hurrah!
1: 29 years.
0: Crikey.
1: This year. And
0: 29 years.
1: Tuesday.
0: That's pretty impressive.
1: It is.
2: Tuesday, Gareth's doing something that I haven't been allowed to do in years.
1: I really dislike
0: it. Doesn't bear thinking about
1: what that we're going to IKEA.
0: You're buying IKEA.
1: I don't know. Probably
0: there's a corner.
1: It's
0: not a corner. It's a throwy.
1: It was a throwy near the corner. Arch, get down,
2: Archer,
1: you dick.
0: What do you think, Archer? Who do you think's going
2: to
0: win?
1: He doesn't care.
0: Archer's very sensible.
1: He doesn't. He was down here the other day with me watching it. Last night he was watching it. I watched last night's game.
0: Oh, who's? Oh, because you were watching France versus somebody, weren't you?
1: France, Spain. It was a good game. A lot of.
2: I made myself a pair of 1950s shorts.
1: She did. Spain play a lot of tic-tac football, which is just really quick
0: knocking
1: passes. And
0: about,
1: yeah, but
0: I don't like to say, but I cuddled another dog at the weekend.
1: You unfaithful bastard.
0: Izzy, who is a German Shepherd. And I think the German Shepherd had more of a high IQ than I did, to be honest. She's someone sitting there going, "Yeah, mate."
1: Yeah, he did that to me the other day. We went shopping, Tesco's on Monday, right? And I put his coat on him, and I put his head collar on him, and I was like, "Come on in, how you get?" And he sat there and he looked at me. And I was like, "Well, come on, we got to go and find him." And he just looked at me, and then he laid down. I'm like, "What the fuck are you doing?" Normally, you can't get out of the car quick enough. And he just sat there and kept looking at me, and he looked round, and I hadn't undone his clip on his back.
0: Oh, bless.
1: So if he'd have jumped, he'd have literally just been hanging there like that. But, yeah, it was a... No, you're going to get it in a minute, aren't you? Because you're that dumbed at the moment. But, yes, I had my dog teaching me how to do things. Dogs are
0: annoying. It's nice to know that it works both ways, doesn't it, sometimes?
1: Yeah. Anyway, how you been, dude? We didn't do last week because of work and things and real life things.
0: Yeah, I've been all right, actually. I've been a bit knackered, so I didn't really sleep very well last night. Didn't I?
1: Well, yeah.
0: I had a dream about Nigel Farage last night. That's probably what upset me more than anything else.
1: I wouldn't. I was going to say, I wouldn't have been able to sleep after that.
0: It was really because we were in Clacton and I had to do a PR job like the day job.
1: Yeah.
0: But Nigel Farage was standing in front of a mirror with a flower garland round it. And more than that, I don't really remember very much. You know, dreams are... they're like a second, maybe, of something.
1: Yeah.
0: And I don't know what that meant, so I probably wouldn't Google it.
1: No, I wouldn't.
0: But that's why I didn't sleep last night, anyway.
1: Apart
0: from that, I think I'm doing all right. Alex is up dog-sitting in Leicester. John and Libby are sitting at home watching this.
1: Well,
0: I reckon.
1: Being truly inspired by such a groundbreaking game.
0: I must confess, I did get in trouble though, because I went via home to grab what they were having for tea, and next to my bit of pizza, there was a bowl full of chicken nuggets.
1: Oh, you
0: and
1: didn't take
0: sausages.
1: A handful, did you?
0: Yeah, well, I didn't realise they were for the footy.
2: I have the best snack for you.
1: Yes.
0: Oh.
2: Jenny. I got a new toy.
1: You've seen Jen's new toy, her blitzer. We picked up on the day of the funeral when you dog sat for us, graciously.
0: I had a very pleasant few hours with Archer, and Archer got very bored with me and just slept in the corner basically for most of the 3 hours.
1: But even though you didn't actually make yourself a cup of tea, which I did know you wasn't going to do.
2: I was very cross.
1: Jen was going, well, why didn't you make a cup of tea? I went, because it's Mike, it's not his house. And it's like, no, I can't.
0: You're probably right.
1: Yeah. I went, if we'd have made him one, he might have made another, but. Yeah.
0: Well, I don't like to go nose in other people's cupboards.
1: But we should. You know where crap is in this kitchen.
0: I had to sort of open a few cupboards and I thought, no, this is all getting a bit weird now. So I didn't.
1: Cups are there. Tea's there. Good grief, man.
0: I had a cup of tea outside before I went home, didn't
1: you?
0: You did indeed.
1: Yeah. Yes. Yes. So Jen's got a new blitzer. Mm-hmm. Brilliant blitzer. It's got Bluetooth, so, you know, it should have been made for a man.
0: It's got Bluetooth.
1: Yes, it's got Bluetooth.
0: Wow.
1: Oh, that was a good on-target shot from number 24. See, if I was really...
0: He's got nice pecs.
1: If I was really doing this properly,
2: I would have done
1: numbers, yeah. But didn't me and Josh do that one time?
2: You did.
1: Yeah.
2: You pretended to know what you were talking about.
1: Well, no, Josh, he knows football. He's that kind of football-y watching person.
0: I know that in the Premiership, they have their name written on the back of their shirt, do they? They do the World Cup as well.
1: Yeah, but he only saw the front of him. So I didn't know what his name was.
0: So when I was watching it round my mate's house up in Durham,
1: yes,
0: they've got a telly. I'm not joking. It's probably about the size of this wall, and that's not an exaggeration. Yeah. So when you're sitting that close to it, you have to move your head as the ball goes about.
1: Yeah.
0: They said it only cost them like £500.
1: Morrison's in Canterbury the other week had a 60 or 72 inch or something ridiculous like that for about £400.
0: It's bonkers, actually.
1: It's like, what is the point? Because unless you've got a fucking big like house,
0: yeah,
1: there's no good. I mean, if we was here and it was like didn't have the stairs or that in front of us and it was on the wall the far side, it would be all right. So I always wanted to get a projector. Which would be great because then I could project it onto the blind on the back window at night time for films and that.
0: I've got one at home somewhere. I'm not sure how good it is, but I'll let you play with it.
1: Yeah. Oh, yeah.
0: See what you can do with it.
1: Oh.
0: Mucky movies must be great, though.
1: Or deeply disturbing. No, I was going to say, or just make you feel very, very inadequate.
2: The only smooth ceiling we've got is this one.
1: Yeah.
0: That would work.
1: Would work, wouldn't it? Yeah. But anyway, yeah, it would make you feel very inadequate. Instead of, you know, a mirrored ceiling, you could just say, look, that's us. And it's not really buff people.
0: Yeah, yeah, you could pretend it's mirrored.
1: Right. You could watch it a couple of times, know what's happening, reenact it whilst watching it, pretending that it's you on the ceiling.
0: I do hope my boss hasn't tuned into this at work.
1: Oh, sorry. Yeah, I hope they have.
2: Why you were talking about the blender, Gareth.
1: Oh, yeah, the blender.
0: Sorry, we went off on a tangent there. They're still playing football, by the way.
1: They are.
0: Just to point out, they're still kicking it about.
1: So, yes, Jenny's been making stuff from dog ice cream, as you do, you know, because he's oh so spoilt. Yeah, that's the main reason she got it, for dog ice cream.
0: What more reason do you need?
1: A £300 blender that was like £90, which is, you know, £200 off it, you're not going to say no. But she made something. Can I reach it from here?
0: What's in the cupboard?
1: You're a hummus fan, aren't you?
0: A message came up.
1: Did it?
0: Yeah. I don't know where it went. Something about being 54.
1: Hey?
0: You've got three listeners now, bless them.
1: Oh.
0: So somebody's tuned in.
1: It was just that. Yeah, no, it's all right. No, it was a TikTok one.
0: Oh, I thought we had a fan. They've gone again now. Well, that was you, was it, doing that?
1: Yeah.
0: That's why it keeps on there. Somebody's got to be listening or watching. Send us a message on Facebook at the Hump Day Happy Hour.
1: All right. Thank you, darling.
0: Back in the cupboard.
1: All right. Now, Jenny has made hummus. Sorry about the noise, people. Oh, Bellingham nearly caught him out. Now, Marks and Spencer's.
0: Ooh.
1: Yes.
0: You've won the lottery again, haven't you?
1: No, they was cheaper than where we were before.
0: Oh, fair enough. Oh, wow, look at that.
1: Try.
0: Homemade hummus.
1: Try the homemade hummus. It is the testicles of hummuses.
0: Do you use the thick end or the thin
1: end? I always use the thick end.
0: The thick end. Yeah, more hummus.
1: It's quite
0: like
1: dry and there are chunky bits.
0: I like a chunky bit as well.
1: I don't like it over sloppy.
0: Who does?
1: Overly sloppy things tend to give me ick feelings. It's good, isn't it?
0: That's nice.
1: It's proper.
0: I approve of that.
1: Proper good hummus. It was lunch for a couple of days. But yeah, do you want some, dear?
2: No, because it's been 8 o'clock.
1: Oh, yeah. Mm. But we can snack upon that during the evening as well.
0: Excellent.
1: Mm.
0: Apparently, Argentina got a corner.
1: Mm. Pardon me?
2: Mm. And as well.
0: Mm.
1: Once you get your jar of tahini, it's cheaper to make than buying it.
2: Yeah, all you need is a can of...
0: To what?
1: Tahini.
0: What's tahini, Ben?
2: Sesame seeds.
0: Oh.
1: Mm. Let me pop that over there for a minute. Well...
0: I discovered mice. Is it miso? That Chinese...
1: Miso.
0: Miso.
1: Mm.
0: Miso soup. Mm. And miso paste that you make
1: it's nice, isn't it?
0: It is very salty, but very pleasant.
1: Yeah. Mm.
0: And kids went out and had lunch and there was nothing at home to eat, so I wandered down to Tesco's and I didn't fancy a pot milk, I fancied something a little bit more exotic. So I went for that. There's a man waving his arms around, indicating that he fancies a drink. So on that basis, I think we should indulge in some light.
1: Tahini. It's crushed sesame seed paste. Have you ever had halibut? You must have had halibut.
0: Yeah,
1: it's like that, but less sweet.
0: So what do you add into that then, to turn it into that?
1: Chickpeas.
0: Oh, I do like a chickpea.
1: Lemon.
0: Yeah.
1: Garlic.
0: Yeah, garlic.
1: And olive oil, and that's it.
0: Brilliant.
1: And you end up with some really, really nice chunky-ish hummus.
2: In my amazing blender.
1: In her amazing blender. South Park, shall we have another song?
0: Yes.
1: Do you fancy... Oh, right. Now, there's at least three songs we've really got to play tonight. Got to play Half the Man, because that was our first dance. Paradise by the Dashboard Lights, because when the first time I ever saw Jen, she was listening to Meatloaf hanging out of her window painting.
0: Good choice.
1: It was like, yes, I would. And
0: Did you tell her this at the time?
1: No, God, no.
2: A lot of it comes from the fact I was wearing dungarees.
1: Yeah.
0: Dungarees can be quite sexy.
1: They are.
0: In the right circumstances.
1: You had a bra on. No, you had a bra on.
2: I had a bikini top on.
1: Well, yeah, same thing. And wood, obviously, which is the Swiftification. Now, we're either going to finish on Dry Your Eyes, Blaze of Glory, or Two Princes. Or Eat My Goal. We're going to play Eat My Goal. We've got Hey Jude
0: Hang on, the name of the band is called Collapsed Lung.
1: They're bloody amazing.
0: But they're called Collapsed Lung.
1: And?
0: Well, it just doesn't feel like a very
1: one of
0: nice
1: their albums.
0: Name,
1: Let
0: really.
1: Me turn it down a minute so I can show you one of their album covers. It is honestly the best thing since sliced bread. Go to artist.
2: Would you like to try my
1: Aperol Spritz? Oh, yes. Oh, I don't really like it, but yeah.
0: What is an Aperol Spritz anyway? I'm loving the logo.
1: It's an aperitif. Yeah.
2: It's bitter orange, purple carrot, black pepper, and cardamom.
1: Yeah.
0: That's very nice.
1: Mm.
2: I like
0: very refreshing.
1: I don't like it. Like I'm not an Aperol person.
0: Billingham. Yeah. Confirmed to start.
1: Oh, yeah, that's...
0: That's ages old.
1: Yeah.
0: They're having a hydration break. That means you must drink.
1: Yep.
0: Hurrah!
1: Cheers.
0: Hurrah for hydration. Very important. Ooh. Although, not sure alcohol counts, but...
1: It does.
2: But mine does.
1: Yes, yours does. Yeah, the album's called Collapsed Lung Weekend Television, which is just brilliant. I saw them live at Beetle Bash. They were absolutely amazing.
2: That's it. The hydration breaks turn into a drinking game.
1: Yeah. The other thing that happened in last night's hydration break in the first half, 90%, because they turned the sprinklers back on.
0: Right.
1: On the grass. 90% of the players were just stood in the sprinklers.
0: Oh, bless them.
1: Because they was playing in Dallas.
2: In the Houston Bowl.
1: No, it's not Houston Bowl.
2: It was.
1: Was it? All right. And they closed the lid. They closed the ceiling.
0: Right.
1: So
0: I thought that'd make it cooler. Is that not how it works?
1: I don't know, but you've got like
2: if you're inside and the humidity's high.
1: Yeah, 90-odd thousand people it's going to be bloody hot anyway, unless you've got... Because there's no breeze even, unless you've got all the fans on one side blowing at the same time.
0: 90,000 people.
1: I don't know, something like that.
0: That's four times the population of Faversham or something, right, isn't it?
1: Yeah. No, well, there's a...
2: I just think it's really nice of Taylor to let them use the stadiums, maybe, for the, here at all. For football games.
0: Very generous.
1: It's one of the...
0: It was a very long break, was it?
1: About 10 minutes, I think, if that. No, it's not even that. It's got to be about 5 minutes.
0: So is it really just an excuse for our American friends to bung some adverts on the telly?
2: Yes.
1: Right. Just get off, because you're making me wet.
0: If you are playing in whatever how hot that is, you might need a little bit of refreshment.
1: Yesterday was, I think they said it was 102 or something on the pitch.
2: It's basically because Americans cannot watch anything without...
1: Massive breaks in it.
2: TV breaks.
1: The game against...
0: My lad is much the same, but for different reasons.
1: Norway, wasn't it? The last one we played. Yeah. And what's his name? The one that everybody really likes.
2: Haaland.
1: Came off on the second half of extra time, and he looked like he had a banging headache. The way he went...
2: I think he was about to pass out.
1: Well, yeah. Straight to the back of the dugout in the shade and literally just sat down as low as he could, so it was all dark. But you can't... You know, you're going to get overheated and, what's it called, dehydrated, that's it. So, yes.
2: Oh, the final's in, though, isn't it?
1: Yeah, yeah. So that's not going to be so bad. What phone can I hear? I don't know. Anyway, right, song. Do you fancy a bit of Oliver Anthony's version of Country Roads?
0: Oh, I like that.
1: Yes, play that. Because it's a really good version. I could use it for Under the Covers, but...
0: And if you'd like to continue with the uninterrupted football coverage, that takes place via Facebook at the moment. We can see our beautiful faces.
1: You can.
0: And there's a man with another ball who's...
1: It's James. It's number 24. It's James. That was the one that got sat on earlier.
0: Oh, bless you.
2: Yeah. That's ironic.
1: What?
2: James.
1: Yeah, James.
0: Oh,
1: Sit down. Is
0: that James?
1: Yeah. Sit down next to me. Sit down. Anyway.
0: Sit down.
1: Sympathy. Yeah. Right.
0: I just can't remember now.
1: Country Roads by Oliver Anthony, and we'll stop singing. I really like this. Almost heaven.

0: There we go. That was Oliver Anthony in Country Roads. I really bloody like that version, I'm not going to lie. Yes.
1: Back in the day, right. It was sent down to...
0: Mike's just given us a groundbreaking story that he's never told us before.
1: No, sorry. I thought I'd bored most people with this.
0: Yeah, no, I've never heard the Victoria... What was her name before she was Beckham?
1: But it could have been, her life could have been so different.
0: Posh Spice. Let's call her, yeah.
1: So I was sent down
2: away.
1: To cover...
2: Go away.
1: Something
0: yes.
1: called... I think it was called Tea in the Park on Clapham Common.
0: Yep.
1: And
0: yep.
1: My job those days was to get... what do you call them, singers and acts who are going to be in the chart to say, hi, my name is, insert name of band here, and I'm on the Pepsi Network chart show with Dr. Fox.
0: Yeah.
1: So I had my backstage pass, and I had one particular artist who I was going to talk to, and she said no.
0: Talk to her. Yeah.
1: So there was this other bunch of Herberts called the Spice Girls who hadn't made the charts yet. And
0: oh,
1: I
0: really?
1: Got chatting
0: this
1: with them. This was before I was famous.
0: Yeah.
1: And...
0: Have they released Wannabe yet?
1: I think they've just on the verge of it.
0: Oh, yes, they've released it. Yeah, because that went straight in at number one, didn't it?
1: Oddly enough, I was at uni at the time. This was on my holiday job.
0: Geek.
1: And the girl who shared our flat at uni, she was having intimate liaisons with a presenter on Piccadilly Radio in Manchester.
0: Yeah.
1: And the Spice Girls were in the studio, and my mate was on the phone chatting with them. So I sort of knew them.
0: Yeah.
1: So I started this conversation with the Spice Girls,
0: as you
1: saying,
0: did.
1: Oh, you're on the phone to my student flat, my mate, a couple of weeks ago. Bloody, bloody, blah. So we got chatting really nicely, and I said to Victoria, fancy a beer?
0: Yeah.
1: And she said no.
0: Oh.
1: So... Yeah, you know, it could have been a very, very different experience for her.
0: She could
1: have been sitting here with us watching this as opposed to us watching her. And that's why she looked so bloody miserable.
0: Oh,
1: she missed out on the opportunity of a lifetime.
0: Didn't she, though?
1: Absolutely.
0: Yeah. See, she could have done that. And then maybe Jerry wouldn't have ended up with Thingamy Horner from Red Bull.
1: The whole world could have been a very different place if I'd have bought her a Diet Coke.
0: Or... vodka. Hey, look, it was the 90s. Let's face it.
1: You can get away that sort of thing.
0: Nick vodka or line, wasn't it? Generally half the time.
1: Missed you.
0: Double shot and a line, that'll do us.
1: Was that what it was? I have to say, there was a lot of that at the Christmas parties. I was too innocent to know about it.
0: Oh, of course you are. Yeah, all right.
1: No, seriously, I didn't know. So people would often come out of the toilets. Mm. At parties at the studios, a little bit sort of, you know,
0: go
1: bloody nosy, shall
0: get.
1: We say?
0: Yeah,
1: I don't know.
0: Away, go.
1: And it was that same party I decided to minesweep after to help tidy up.
0: Mm.
1: That ended really poorly. Running down a train, vomiting as I went to find the toilet with commuters screaming at me.
0: Nice.
1: So I locked myself in the toilet so I could get beaten up.
0: Archer, away, go, go.
1: We've got a love heart.
0: Have we?
1: On
0: thingy. Look at that. Someone's watching.
1: Who's that then?
0: I don't know. Didn't pop up and say who it was. Anyway, Archie,
1: they
0: must
1: be trying to keep their identity a secret. That's very wise.
0: It's understandable. I would try and keep my identity secret if I was watching us as well. Let's face it. Oh, no, let's not get silly and give someone a card.
1: Oh, he's got a bit of paper out. What colour bit of paper is it?
0: Yesterday was a good one.
1: You can't see.
0: Oh, it's
1: they're surrounding
0: the referee. Yellow card.
1: Who's getting the yellow card?
0: Who is it? It's the Argentinian player, I think.
1: Oh.
0: Messi, by the way.
1: Oh, don't protected. Start pushing each other, gentlemen. That's not very good behaviour.
0: It was.
1: Calm down.
0: Some great commentary on yesterday's game because they were saying, you know, now it's the semi finals. All the cards you've got before have been wiped off. So the only way you can miss the final or the third place, fourth place playoff is if you actually get red carded.
1: Right.
0: And then the commentator went, well, unless you get someone to make a phone call for you. And it was like, oh my good God. Was it Kane that got carded? Oh, it was. What for? Oh. Well, that was a bit of a double. Oh, yeah. Hit. Oh, yeah. That was nasty. Yeah.
1: His trousers almost fell down.
0: Yeah. Kind of deserved that card, Anderson. I mean, to double team and body check someone like that was a little bit too much.
1: So if you get two yellow cards, you're off. Is that how it works?
0: Yeah. Or you can get a straight red for a professional foul.
1: Is that kicking somebody in the ghoulies?
0: I don't know. I think it's going in studs first, really hard on their face.
1: When there's a moment to explain it, you'll have to explain to me the offside rule, because I don't really understand that, to be honest.
0: Would you like the offside rule explained now?
1: We need to get some tins or something to show where the line is. He's about to do a thing. He's about to kick a thing.
0: Oh, that's all right. Look at that. Our wall is solid. And, oh, good God, that was close. Yeah, just missed.
1: They are praying to the referee.
0: Oh, he thought it was going to be a corner, did he? No, he didn't get to that at all, for Lord's sake. Jeebus. Right, yeah, so if we say this placemat is half of a football pitch, going this way to that way, you're an attacking player.
2: God, you're not trying to explain
1: I've had it explained to me many times, I still don't really understand.
2: Right. Explained it to you last time.
1: Oh, I know, and it didn't go in.
0: Here's the goal.
1: The hummus is the goal.
0: Yep. The black mouse is the line of defenders.
1: Okay. Right. That's a defender, that's the goal.
0: Yep, and this is the person with the ball.
1: Right.
0: The microphone is the person with the ball. This is the person that wants to receive the ball from a pass. As he's running forward, if he's still in line with the defenders and the ball is passed, he's okay.
1: Right.
0: If he's 1 millimetre past the defenders, between him and the goal, he's the last person between the goalkeeper and the defenders, then you're offside.
1: Why does that matter?
0: Because
2: it's an unfair advantage.
0: Yeah, because
1: well, they shouldn't have let you get the ball and get somebody behind the doodle, what we call it.
0: They shouldn't allow you to get the ball and get in position like that, should they?
1: No. Poor management. Yeah. Meanwhile, they're still kicking a ball.
0: They are still kicking a ball, and it's still 0-0 after 39 minutes and 30 seconds.
1: So we're going to have to fit a lot of music into that half-time break.
0: We don't have to. But, yes. What would you like to talk about, Mike?
1: We've got lots of stuff to talk about, in addition to what's the excitingness that's going on the football. Shall I look through what's on the list?
0: Yeah,
1: Sam Neill is something to talk about. Yep. Keir Starmer's speech.
0: Yep.
1: Then
0: there's the one that you've written. Oh,
1: Sick Dog.
0: Yep.
1: Durham and the Nova Festival. The Nova Festival's a bit grim, really, to talk about, but I'm happy to discuss
0: Nova
1: it.
0: Nova Festival's definitely an after nine thing.
1: I'd agree with that.
2: Did you ever talk about anything before nine? It's quarter to already.
0: Well, yeah. Oh, also, this message goes out to anybody that may be in trouble later on. Phone numbers for your help are 0808 200 247 and obviously 999, and just press the 75 key
2: or make a sound.
0: So if you know you're doing it subtly, so as not to cause any more problems.
2: Order a pizza.
0: Yeah,
1: there's what they mean by that.
0: It's like if you go into a bar and
2: ask for Angela.
0: Yeah.
1: Which is annoying because I've got to make all Angela.
0: Well, yeah, that's it. Yeah.
2: Or an angel shop, they will know.
0: Yeah. They've got it in the toilets round at the, well, obviously in Spoons and at the Alex.
2: Yeah, and that phone number applies equally to men.
0: Yes, it does apply equally to men.
1: Yeah.
0: Because as we said before, there are many a men that have been, in domestic violence, and it's nothing to be ashamed of or embarrassed by.
1: Don't hit people you love or even people you don't love.
2: Aid website, there is a feature where you can quickly press an icon on it and it will hide that you've been on it.
0: Brilliant. There you go.
1: Huzzah! I know the police website had something similar at the bottom where you could hit a button and the website would just go to Google.
0: Yeah.
1: A big thing that you couldn't miss it in a hurry.
0: Yeah.
1: Very wise of the people who decided to to put that.
0: To make these things. They do occasionally make
2: it. It doesn't wait.
1: Yeah. Mm. So be reassured, people have your best interests.
0: I know what we can do.
2: And help is out there.
1: So who's Sam Neill?
0: The actor.
2: Sam Neill?
0: Jurassic Park.
1: Oh, okay. I'm sure I've seen him, but I wouldn't know who his real name was.
0: Dr. Alan Grant from Jurassic Park. He was also... I started rewatching Peaky Blinders today because he's in that.
2: First. Had an argument about Hunt for Red October.
0: Yeah.
1: I love the film Hunt for Red October.
0: Yeah, he's in that as well.
1: Who is he?
0: He's Captain... the one beginning with B. Not Sean Connery, basically.
2: We had a really big argument.
0: We didn't have a big fucking argument at all. You said he's
1: in it. We're going to have an argument about the argument.
0: Yeah, we're going to now. You went to me, oh, he's in the hunt for a Doctobo. And is he? And he was like, well, I'm pretty sure he is. I'm not 100%.
2: And you told me I was getting confused with
0: Sean Connery. And then I said, are you getting him confused with Sean Connery?
1: Is that an easy thing to get confused? I don't know.
0: Yeah, they did look quite similar. Especially later in life. I mean, well, acting wise, he's went from.
2: And he was in.
0: No, please.
2: Sorry.
0: No, come over and. Please, come over and say what you were going to say.
1: They're still kicking a ball around.
0: They are. Right,
1: a load of millionaires kicking a bag of wind about.
0: That's what I was going to say. He went from like local New Zealand television in the start all the way to Jurassic Park to Marvel to. I mean, there aren't many. Fan things he hasn't touched. He didn't get into Stargate, which always surprised me because I thought he was going to pop up in that one week. I don't think he did Star Trek.
1: So looking at that, there's a birth date, and there's a what I presume is a dead date.
0: Yep, he died 2 days ago.
1: I can't be bothered to do the maths. How old was he?
0: He was 70.
1: Looking at Jenny because she's clever and can do stuff like that.
0: She can do maths. 79. Yeah, 79.
1: Not old.
0: He just not long got over cancer, hadn't he?
2: He got over cancer in April.
0: Yeah, and then he had a sudden heart attack, was it?
2: Yeah, I think so, yeah.
0: Well, I mean, not that most heart attacks aren't sudden, unless you're being treated for chronic heart disease.
1: Nobody would believe me until after we started that day.
0: Yeah.
1: It was like, no, really, something's not right.
0: Yeah.
2: I think basically his body had been through so much. Mm.
0: Yeah. But
2: he was such a lovely bloke, and he had a farm full of rescued animals, and he did some wonderful videos during COVID.
0: Yes.
2: Where he went, and there's a really funny one where he had an inflatable T-Rex in the back of his ATV, and he was riding around the paddocks with this inflatable T-Rex, and he had the Jurassic Park music playing out.
1: I love it. I love it when the actors take the joke, get the joke, you know.
2: He just looked at the camera and I'm really sorry, Stephen.
1: I like the sound of this man.
2: He's wonderful.
1: Brilliant.
0: The thing that Steven Spielberg,
2: the posts and everything, and the fact that Jurassic World Park lowered their flags to half mast, which theme parks never do.
0: No. Who else did it as well?
2: Universal
0: That's
2: Studios.
0: It, yeah.
2: You know, he was such a...
0: Oh, only 3 minutes of stoppage time. Yeah.
2: He was such a big icon.
0: Three. Yeah.
2: That, like, places, even Disney...
0: Yep.
2: ...lowered their flags.
0: Yeah.
2: It's like, this man was huge to so many people.
1: I'm going to look him up, don't know what he looks like.
2: I cried.
0: Really?
1: Yeah. I'll probably recognise him when I see him.
2: When the news came on, I cried.
0: I would look him up, but I'm watching football... Can you see if he's having a football, please, love?
1: Sam Bellingham.
0: No, Sam Neill. N-E-I-L-L.
1: Sorry,
0: you
1: see him?
0: Yeah.
2: Let himself out again.
0: Yeah, I know.
2: Archie, why are you letting himself out?
0: Have you not got IMDb?
1: I struggle to send a text, mate.
0: Yeah, fair point.
1: He's a nice-looking fella.
0: He's brilliant.
1: He's all right, isn't he?
0: He's
1: 78.
0: Yeah.
1: He's born in Northern Ireland.
0: Yeah, he was, but he spent his time in... Oh, is he Australia he died?
1: Yeah, Darlinghurst.
0: No, New Zealand, isn't it? Oh, no, he's Australia. Yeah, no, Jenny died in Australia. Yeah. Yeah, and there's a couple of films that are in post-production that he's done as well, so we're going to have a few more new Sam Neill films coming out. But
1: poor sausage.
0: It was just...
1: I recognise him there.
0: Yeah.
1: I know what he looks like now.
0: Yeah, did you watch Peaky Blinders?
1: Yes, I did. I didn't watch like intensely all the episodes. Can I highly recommend if you haven't seen it, Schitt's Creek?
0: Oh yeah,
1: which is funny as heck.
0: Yeah,
1: I feel a lot of empathy with the father figure in that, given the mayhem of my home.
0: Yes.
1: We've got. I don't know. You can't really see because the
0: it's still
1: subtitles
0: nil
1: are over the top, aren't they?
0: Yeah.
1: So were we expecting somebody to have put the ball in the net by now? Then
0: yeah, it should have been really.
2: Should've.
0: Yeah. Anyway, yeah. He was in the first season. Peaky Blinders. He was the Irish police sergeant that came over to deal with them. And he had a proper deep Irish, like Northern Ireland.
1: I remember the episode actually when he was invited to come over because they do policing differently in Northern Ireland in those days. Probably not
0: That's
1: dissimilar
0: it.
1: To how they've had to do it in the last few years occasionally.
0: Yeah.
1: Thomas Tuchel.
0: there's literally
1: feverishly scribbling. I like that sound of somebody feverishly scribbling because we've got the subtitles on.
0: So there we go. There is a minute and a half left of extra time to go. Jenny, do you want to come and chat about his speech? Will I go for a cigarette?
2: Do you want to watch the end of your football?
0: No, it's only a minute. No one's going to... I mean, although the other day he did score you know, in the last minute before...
1: Jenny and I might start cheering half-time. While you're out just to annoy you.
0: That's all right. Oh, I went to watch a FA Cup final around my mates' house. We were teenagers at school. Yeah. And we got very drunk, as you do. Placed bets on who would score the first goal. I drew Cantona out the back. He scored. Huzzah. £12 when you're... 15 is a lot of money. And then I made the mistake of falling, because we were staying there at night. I made the mistake of falling asleep first.
1: And what happened to you?
0: Half of my face was literally that, about 3/4 of an inch thick with Vaseline.
1: Oh.
0: I thought I was going to shave an eyebrow, but luckily they didn't. There we go. That's the first half. 0-0. Right. I'm going to run away while you... chat about Keir Starmer's amazing. Good grief, I thought that was the dog doing something.
2: No, he's just got an irritation. I think one of your tracks might have gone off.
1: When the train started pulling at the Faversham, I started watering. There's something growing outside, which is unsettling me.
2: They've been harvesting.
1: Right, I was fine until I got to Sittingbourne. Literally, as I came down the track, I got to Faversham.
2: It could be the lime trees. The lime trees are in blossom, so...
1: Something's unsettled me. Yeah. Well, anyway, Keir Starmer. They've finished playing football. They're off for a beer now, whatever you do it after.
2: I think they're probably off for a bollocking. That's actually what's happening.
1: You know that round thing? You're supposed to kick it over there.
2: Into the rectangular thing.
1: Yeah, it's not hard. It's not hard.
2: Kick it into the rectangular thing and lots...
1: Yeah, as often as you can. I take it you're like me. Are you a football fan?
2: No. I don't like kickball.
1: Yeah, this is some bloke who described
2: ball,
1: it as...
2: Full kick doesn't excite 11 me.
1: 11 millionaires kicking around a bag of wind.
2: And then falling over occasionally.
1: Some of the falling over on Saturday was a bit pathetic. Even I was going, you didn't touch him.
2: There's a description in German and they call it flumpin.
1: Flumpin.
2: Flumpin.
1: That a bill? I'm flumping.
2: They're flumping. Yeah. And they say to their children, 9 flumping.
1: I'm like, no, do not do the flumping.
2: It's quite funny.
1: So we're going to talk about Keir Starmer. I didn't see his speech.
2: Did you not?
1: Was this PMQs, that today?
2: Yes, and it was really nice how actually he got nice tributes from everybody in the house, which was polite.
1: Yes. Even Kemi and the other...
2: Yes, even Kemi.
1: Oh, fair enough.
2: He said very nice things.
1: Good. Nice to see people being decent to each other.
2: It was reasonably triumphant, his speech, I've got to say, which is good.
1: Yeah.
2: He did do a little poke at Jeremy Corbyn's leadership when he said...
1: Oh, really?
2: You know, from record-breaking defeat... You know.
1: Yeah, yeah. Well, the one before that, when Theresa May held a snap election and she actually lost seats to Jeremy Corbyn,
2: yeah,
1: was wildly amusing. But.
2: Yeah, I know. You're joining in, aren't you?
1: So he was having a go at old Jezza.
2: A little bit of a poke. It wasn't having a go. It was just a little bit of a, you know, since I've
1: scored more votes than you.
2: Yeah,
1: sort of approach.
2: Yeah, I've got seats, mate. I took us into government.
1: Which is true, because how long have they been out for before that?
2: Oh, God, since 1996.
1: Really?
2: No.
1: What, 20 years?
2: No, hang on. We were Labour government in 2000, weren't we?
1: Yeah, old Gordon.
2: Yeah,
1: it was. Political correspondent of the Guardian confirms that.
2: So it was after that. It was the election after that, wasn't it?
1: Yeah.
2: Yeah.
1: It's all so long ago now.
2: It's all so long ago when it all went to...
1: Oh, Kemi seems to be. She doesn't seem to be quite so freaky as she used to be. Actually, she's been quite reasonable lately.
2: I think she's worked out that far right.
3: Can you grab that, please?
1: Oh. I suppose the far right are a greater threat to the Tories now than the Labour Party could ever be.
2: Yeah, I think this is the thing. They've worked out that actually they need to be more centrist.
1: Which is a good thing.
2: They need to be a bit more. Are they back on, or is this just rehash?
1: I think this is. The sort of slow motion bits of they're all waving their arms around, looking very, very silly in this replay.
4: Yeah.
1: Looks like they're about to break into YMCA, maybe.
4: Oh, look. See, look. Why is it any wonder why fans have anger issues when the
1: manager's
4: acting like that?
1: He's going to do himself a mischief
4: if
1: he carries on like that. He needs to calm down a bit.
4: No, anyway. I mean, it was very good. And at the end, he made it clear he's ending his political career now.
1: Oh, is
4: he's
1: he?
4: He's not coming back.
1: Oh,
4: as
1: okay.
4: He's not coming back. He's like, that's it.
1: He's not going to do a Boris and threaten to hang about. And say,
4: no, he's done. He's done. He's done. But what I thought was quite interesting was that Andy Burnham went on LBC and has said that he's ending neoliberalism. I'm excited.
1: And changing it for what?
4: I don't know, but I'm excited.
1: Socialism-ish?
4: Because people don't understand what neoliberalism is.
1: I'll be honest with you, I don't know. And I was trying to bluff it. So tell us what it is.
4: So neoliberalism is essentially economic policy being dictated by functional economics of the markets.
1: Say that again.
3: A bit like the stock market.
1: So it's just the Tories are all about free market economy.
4: Right, so by keeping the stock market
1: economy.
4: And by keeping large businesses happy.
1: Yeah.
4: And using trickle-down economics.
1: Which is bullshit.
4: That's essentially neoliberalism.
1: Yeah, trickle-down. Why can't we have trickle-up economics? That would be nice, wouldn't
4: right,
1: it?
4: Right, so essentially what neoliberalism dictates is that by allowing large businesses to propagate money for the country,
1: right,
4: which they never actually use properly because they never tax it properly.
1: No.
4: The concept would be, yes, we have large businesses that we'd get enough tax off to make our country prosperous.
1: Which doesn't really work when you've got Amazon and all the companies are owned by foreign, what do you call them, private investment.
4: Conglomerates, yeah. And they've worked out how not to pay tax because they have their companies in spits and spats around the world, so they don't actually pay tax.
1: If you look at Amazon, Amazon UK is registered in Switzerland or somewhere like that, isn't it?
4: Yeah, and actually you've got Amazon UK Dartford and Amazon UK somewhere else. Amazon, as a UK business, doesn't exist.
1: No.
4: So they've worked out how not to pay the amount of tax that they should.
1: Which impacts directly how much funding goes to NHS and education.
4: Exactly.
1: Which is on the way down.
4: Which is why neoliberalism doesn't work.
1: Right.
4: So Andy Burnham's done this whole thing and said, right, we're scrapping it. It doesn't work.
1: Okay.
4: Done.
1: I agree with him, the system's broken. It doesn't help that a load of twerps voted for Brexit and knocked 8% off the GDP. But
4: Which is a function of neoliberalism. If you look at countries that don't use GDP as a marker of success in a country, because that is part of neoliberalism, using GDP. If you look at the Scandi countries that don't use that as a marker of success.
1: Right. What do they use?
4: I can't remember what the system's called. They use a different system. And their countries have higher educational stats. They have better healthcare.
1: Mm-hmm.
4: Even their recidivism in prisons is much lower because they're not constantly trying to drive economics as a marker of success.
1: Are they using something like happiness and security?
4: I think it's
1: feeling okay with
4: welfare
1: yourself.
4: Index and stuff like that. And you know, when they're number one in the world for education.
1: Mm.
4: And their kids don't start school until they're 7. Because they don't drive everything towards money.
1: Mm.
4: It's not a marker of a good society.
1: No.
4: New Zealand does the same.
1: Well, these are all countries which people generally seem to be a lot happier and the working class aren't as angry as folk over here are.
4: Yeah, yeah. So I think, you know, if he can do it and if he can turn it around.
1: I'm liking the sound of this bloke now.
4: If he can get the support and if he can get the right chancellor, that's the crux of it.
1: Who's up for it at the moment?
4: I can't remember. They have swung a few names around. It looks like Ed Miliband is actually going to be the Foreign Secretary.
1: Is that good?
4: I don't like it.
1: No?
4: I like the position he's in, actually. I quite like him to be Home Secretary.
3: What is he at the moment?
4: Energy Secretary. I don't think he's good at Foreign Secretary. I think Emily, personally, I think she would be good.
1: Who was the deputy leader who got had issues with her planning.
4: Angela Rayner.
1: Angela Rayner was at the Durham Miners Gala at the weekend.
4: Good, yeah, she would be.
1: Leaning out of the hotel balcony like they do as the bands pass beneath.
4: She would be, because she's huge union.
1: Mm. It was proud. I'm increasingly becoming... I've always been a union fan. In the 70s, it went a bit too far the other way, maybe. But you do need somebody to back you up when you've got crap employed.
4: I think the next 6 months are going to be very interesting. Mm. And it's whether he can, Andy Burnham can reach the people down the ladder who have been most affected by neoliberalism.
5: Mm.
4: Whether he can get them on board.
0: It's going to be a reach for him, anyway. There you go.
1: If people are talking about how people don't want to work these days and they're all going on the benefits, the reason people don't want to work is working conditions are bloody awful there.
4: Yeah, and it
1: there's no protection for anybody.
4: There's no protection, and the reality...
1: Get your nose out of the nibbles, old boy.
4: The reality is that employers are finding reasons not to hire people and not to keep people on.
0: And look at that place in Sittingbourne where Alex worked.
1: Yeah, and I was talking about that tonight to John, because worse than that was when he worked at the curry factory.
0: Yeah.
1: They weren't allowed to sit down or talk.
0: Yeah.
1: And there were no windows. Mm. And it's like, that's bloody that's Victorian.
0: Yeah.
1: You know, what a horrible place is that?
0: Yeah, definitely. Hello.
1: I was thinking that, you know, Kent Messenger used to do business awards. There should have been awards for the worst employers.
0: Oh, yeah.
1: Just a good few of them out there, I tell you.
2: You can do exposés. Where are the journalists?
0: Mm. We could do
2: used
0: them.
2: Used to be doing exposés on stuff like that.
0: Mm.
2: Because, frankly...
0: They need to come back.
2: Until we are in a position where people are going to call that out, we're not going to see people having the rights they used to.
0: No, they definitely need to come back. Ooh.
2: And remember, we
0: really
2: have...
0: Hello, Elwar.
1: Elwar. Hello, old boy.
0: Mm.
2: Is
0: pardon?
2: Our son there?
0: No. No.
2: Huh?
1: Elwar is it? It's Edinburgh you're up in, isn't it, Elwar?
2: Oh.
0: Elwar, yeah.
1: I think so. For those of you who are joining us, we're doing an alternative commentary on the football.
0: Yeah.
1: Interspersed with some music.
2: There's a ball and some people on grass.
1: It's fair to say, I think you'd agree, that neither of us are real experts.
0: No, good grief, no.
1: I've had the offside rule explained to me for the umpteenth time.
0: Never claimed to be an expert. Oh, Traitors is back then.
1: I used to actually have a season ticket to Southend United, but then it was pointed out it's not really football, so it doesn't count.
0: Yeah, I mean...
1: It's a bit harsh.
0: I used to be a true Arsenal fan. When Noah was born, I was like... even had Sky Sports watching football sort of thing.
1: Yeah.
0: And then, just sort of went off it, I suppose. I don't know. It started getting a bit silly and, like, all the flopping about was just stupid.
1: Yeah, there's something about the game.
0: Mm. Yeah, that's it. But if England do make it to the final, if there may be a fair amount of flopping about.
1: So if this goes to the end of the match and nobody scored anything, what happens?
0: Then it goes to penalties.
1: Oh, so don't do extra time first.
0: Oh, yeah, sorry, extra time and then penalties. Yeah.
1: Let me find out.
0: Which we are historically not
1: good
0: at.
1: We can't not be on air when the match ends. I think Jonathan's going to have to give us some slack here.
0: Well,
1: and allow us to stay on air until the match is complete.
0: I think we'll just go until we get told not to.
1: That's fair enough.
0: What do you think?
1: He's probably done we'll himself, really, isn't he?
0: Yeah, we'll just, can't play, what's it called, Innocence. And, oh no, we thought we'd signed off.
1: No, we accident. Hello.
0: Accidents do happen, you know. And we generally do things very accidentally. There you go,
1: have
0: sir.
1: Have I got a tan or am I about to have some sort of coronary incident? I'm not sure. It looks very red.
0: No, you got a tan, mate.
1: No, that's fine. Yeah. A bit worried then.
0: Hummus?
1: I don't mind if hummus. I do.
0: Love hummus. It's very... When it was freshly made, it was really, really nice, but the flavours needed to marry up a little bit more. But it was absolutely spankingly good.
1: Nice.
0: Oh, evening, Mum Jabun. How are you? Hope you're doing well. Welcome to The Alternative. Get off and go away. Now. Away.
1: I follow Channel 4 on Facebook and they're saying really sweet things up. We're not even watching the footy. So if you do happen to want to watch Cash in the Attic or whatever it is that they have, Four in a Bed, I think it's called Channel 4.
0: Oh,
1: thing,
0: good
1: isn't
0: God.
1: It?
0: Yeah.
1: Your viewership will be statistically relevant tonight.
0: Absolutely it will. Away. Absolutely. Right.
1: We actually had the wrong programme on when I left the house, and they're watching ITV, and they've got the Best of the Banker.
0: Oh, good God. That sounds really good.
1: And they, the only good thing about the programme was that they used the word banker in an entertaining way that means you could replace a B with another letter towards the end of the alphabet.
0: Very.
1: To give a rather different meaning to what they're trying to say.
0: You can say it if you like.
1: What time is
0: it?
1: Oh, my boss might be watching.
0: You just said bollocks.
1: I think bollocks is okay.
0: Mm.
1: I'd say bollocks in front of my boss.
0: Away.
1: I'm not sure I'd be comfortable saying that word. Yeah. We have standards, did you? BBC standards and all
0: away
1: that.
0: Away. Go. He's being such a little dad. Right. Do we have another song?
1: Yeah, we should.
0: There's the brand new one from Impatient, or Ren and Chris Webby.
1: Oh, yeah, tell us about this one.
0: It dropped at 7 o'clock this evening. I've not listened to it yet. I've not even watched the video to it yet, which I do normally do when it drops. So, it's called Bad Company. I don't know what the language in it's like because I've not listened to it, and that's why we're waiting until after 9 to listen to it. So, enjoy it as much as I will. Oh, it's a good start.

0: nice bit of guitar.
1: We enjoyed
0: to finish that. That was nice. Even though you did get the first few chords from Half the Man, which was a little bit.
1: But they seemed to fit quite nicely. Yeah, I thought they worked really well.
0: It worked really good, didn't it? But yeah. So that was the new one, Bad Company from Impatient. The video's on YouTube. Get it on all your normal streaming platforms and everything else. And in a fortnight, I'm sure there'll be another one until they've released the whole album.
1: Awesome.
2: Mm.
0: And it's another tablet as the thing for it.
1: Oh, I'm with you. When you said tablet, I thought you meant large device.
0: Ah, yes. No, this one's a Casino. What was the last one? Let's go to Impatient themselves.
1: I didn't use to go to those sort of parties, unfortunately.
0: No.
3: I think they put the credit on the gas.
0: Why, what's it at?
3: 74.25.
0: No. No, I did that when we was on holiday. Remember I told you I put them the wrong way round?
3: Oh, yeah. Gone on yet.
0: The first one down the road was, oh, a little devil face. That was a good one. And then you had a brain, what's that pill called? Oh, Xanny.
1: Oh, Xanax.
0: Yeah, Xanax, but with a syringe on
1: Avoid
0: it.
1: Avoid the green ones.
0: Yeah.
3: I thought they were blue.
1: Mm. Well, no, the green ones are called Hulk Xanax, and apparently
0: they're a bit spicy. Yeah, they are.
1: But they're not the official NHS-provided ones. They probably contain fentanyl.
0: Oh, Argentina have got a corner, or have they had
1: that?
0: Or have they hit the corner? I don't know. Something's happening. Oh, let's have a look.
1: I've heard someone looked like.

0: basically, it does. It is a bit.
1: ITV are going to potentially hope are maybe being bought by Sky. I think some sort of business person's got to make sure it's legitimate and above board.
2: Yeah,
1: but yeah, that's the lot. But they've only said that programmes like Coronation Street will remain free to air for the foreseeable future.
0: Yeah,
1: which means the foreseeable future. So not forever until they need to make money out of them, which might be 2 years, 5 years. I don't know.
0: 6 months. The annoying thing is, you used to be able to, because we haven't got an aerial or skybox anymore. Everything we stream.
1: Yeah, same for me.
0: And ITVX, you used to be able to watch live television on the telly, streaming it to the telly. You can't anymore. You have to pay for it.
1: You've got to have the right app. There's two versions of it.
0: All right, I'll have a look see if there's another one then. Because we've got one.
1: If you get the wrong one, there's no live button. If you get the right one, there is.
0: Because I can watch it live on my phone.
1: Yeah.
0: But the telly says you need to
2: get the premium one.
1: There's one that comes with ads, like normal ITV used to. But if I access using the wrong remote, I get the wrong app if I go find it the wrong way. I don't really understand how it works.
0: It's all just more cack, isn't it, really?
1: Do you remember the old days when you had four buttons?
0: Yep.
1: Five, including on and off. Then you had contrast and horizontal and vertical control at the back. And that was your lot. Oh, happy day.
0: Yeah.
1: They're still kicking a bit of football.
0: They are, really. That was... See, another thing that should have been... If they've got a free kick... Oh, no, good, he did get a yellow card. He deserved it, really, the way he was hanging on to him. It was a bit... This is it. They're very huggy people, are the Argentinians.
1: I don't think they're necessarily being aggressive with it. I think they're...
0: They're just stopping play. Who was it? I think it was one of the French guys yesterday. He tweaked his back and someone passed him the ball and he literally just sat down with the ball at his feet and was just, like, pointing at his back. Which was just bizarre because everybody stopped. Just because he was like, oh no! And then Argentina got the ball back. Got to carry on their possession.
2: I'd be like, yeah, we're stopping now.
0: Yeah.
2: Oh, do you need a medic? Touch me.
0: Yeah, it would be a bit like that for you. Yeah.
2: Gareth knows that one.
0: Yes.
2: He looks me in good
1: touch. That looked a bit foully, but I don't think the ref was...
0: No.
1: No, he's waved his hand.
0: Oh, but they have got VAR.
1: Video assisted. This is where they get to playback. Measure things.
2: The referee has a little button in his ear going, you're going to VAR with that one.
1: Well, I'm not sure I approve, to be honest, because in the old days, the ref making a decision was part of the jeopardy of the game.
0: Oh, that was nasty. Yeah, that was an elbow to the eye.
1: Oh, we've never done with that sort of game going on, gentlemen. Who elbowed who in the eye? Did the Argentinian
0: elbowed one of ours. Yeah, but
1: precise punditry here on the Mighty Radio of Hammers.
0: They do also have the little screen that he runs over to and has to watch. It's like the ref last night in the game forgot to bring out his can of shaving foam.
1: Can of what?
0: Well, you know when they put the ball on a free kick and they draw the line on the grass? It's basically shaving foam.
1: Did he have to go and get
0: it? Well, yeah, someone had to run back to the dressing room and get it. To the dressing room.
1: That'd be me, wouldn't it? Oh, my whistle. I forgot my whistle.
0: You
1: see, no other commentaries producers for this match have got a dog running about the place.
0: Really?
1: And homemade hummus as well. What more do you want on the Mighty Radio Faversham? With England nil and Argentina still nil.
0: Nope, someone just drilled it into the centre. I did that earlier.
1: Mrs. Reeves has a look on her face that means this is not a part of the conversation to go.
0: Sorry.
1: It came out, did it? Well, good for you. moving on. There's a grumpy man with a tie.
0: 29 years of marriage. And it's still just, you know, good as it
1: was. Still drilling it.
0: What? Hey, look, you wanted me to stick it in you first.
1: Do you mind?
2: Injection day.
1: There's dogs listening.
0: Injection day.
1: Sorry. Moving on.
0: Good grief, Mike. Get your mind out the gutter. Just because we know where you were last week, you know.
1: Well, I don't know what you mean.
0: No.
1: I was.
2: It's the 15th. It's injection day, Mike.
0: Yeah.
1: That's what it's called, is it?
0: Well,
1: just sounds like a film by...
0: Get in!
1: Is it? No.
0: Yes, it is!

0: Is he just scored?
1: England won. We were chopped up. Yes.
0: Number 18. Who is that? I can't remember his name.
2: Bellingham.
0: No, I don't know. He's got old Beck's long hair, like curtains.
1: There's lots of cuddling going on.
3: Oh.
1: The Argentinians are looking a bit cheesed off.
0: Messi's looking a little bit icky, isn't he? Where are you? Get him, let him out the middle. Oh, yeah, look.
1: Oh, Victoria still looks grumpy.
0: Yeah, well, it's resting bitch face, isn't it? That's generally Victor. Oh, he's onside as well. Nice. Is he still onside? Yeah, he got to be. Can't see because, yeah, he was. Yep.
1: Well, that's...
0: Look at that. Oh, was he offside? Yeah, no, I think he was offside.
1: It's still up there as a goal.
0: Nice. Look at that. That was a good take as well.
1: We may have to do this on Sunday as well, might
0: well,
1: we?
0: Well, yeah, we may have to. Who
2: You're
0: was it?
2: Welcome.
0: Yeah.
1: Yeah. The alternative football coverage.
0: Well, yeah.
2: I'm preparing to sew my top, and I haven't got enough material to sew the little jacket. That's upset.
0: Well, we're not going to do it on Saturday for the knockout for the like third or fourth place. Hmm?
1: I can't think what we're doing Saturday night.
0: No.
2: Are you behind watching? They're watching it on Gareth's phone.
0: Yeah, why's that? Has it been disallowed?
2: No.
0: Oh, no, right, cool. Yeah, no, they've Mum just...
2: Jabun said... Oh, it's Mum Jabun's follower anniversary.
0: Oh, is it? Happy follower anniversary, Mum Jabun.
1: How many years have you had to put up with this for?
0: Yeah, no, it's where the radio is, like, where the Facebook and that's about 20 seconds delay. Although I was watching it Saturday, the last England game, and I was watching that on my phone on ITV, and the house at the back of us, I was a good 20, 25 seconds ahead of them.
1: Ahead?
2: Oh, this is really minty.
0: Because, like, when we got the winning goal, I was like, come on. And they was going, what's happened? What's happened? And yeah, then it was like, yeah, then it happened. And they was very,
1: Can
0: very
1: I put
0: happy.
1: A shout out to all those poor souls that have had to do real jobs tonight. Because yeah. There's probably some poor sausages driving trains and buses. Yeah. And you can't take your eyes off what you're doing. You know, maybe, you know, if you're in A&E, you're probably busy. But if you're on a ward, then you're probably watching the footy with some of the patients. But there are jobs that mean you can't stop.
2: This is the Marks and Spencer's
0: menu. Oh, yeah, no, their one's lovely. I use one of theirs as a base.
2: It's really minty.
1: Oh, it looks like there might be a thing.
0: Would you like a try?
1: May I?
0: Hmm. It's a very nice glass, too. It is proper nice minty, and it's really fresh.
1: And that's alcohol-free, is it?
0: Mm.
1: Nice.
0: Booze-free mojito. Just add rum to make it different.
1: When I was up at my mate's house in Hartlepool, they lived.
0: Hmm. In Inclemore Bar Tap. Yeah.
1: And I'd forgotten, because when we have Three Generate, we normally, which is the kids' event at the Methodist Church, oh, it's a thing, and it didn't go in.
0: Nicely
1: I'd left
0: flopped
1: a couple
0: there.
1: Of mojitos, and she presented me as I got on the train with two cold mojitos to take on the trip back to London. That was nice.
0: I was going to say, I bet they were gone before you pulled out of the station. I'm not saying that you do often drink cocktails quickly, but...
1: It has been known.
0: Yes. Yep, we're 1-0 up in the 58th minute. Is that an 8? Or is that? Yeah, 58th
1: minute.
0: Anybody think we're middle aged? Yeah, I know, that's it. The thing is, I've got my Vary photo. Oh, yeah, look, if I do that, I can see it even better.
1: It's fine.
0: If I look through the bottom of my glasses.
1: So let's see what the punditry of Dean of the Mighty Methodist Church has to say about it.
0: All right, love. And Dean's amazing punt. Oh, they're coming in close. Oh, nice. Nicely left. What's our keeper's name?
1: Oh, there's been a lot of discussion going on.
0: Oh, was that when they scored?
1: What was this? What time is it now? 21:17. Ben says the Argentinians are playing like schoolboys. It's kind of making the game a bit flat. Everyone's feeling afraid of making a foul. Jill agrees, saying that if they've been playing football at school, their PE teacher would have stopped it and had words.
0: Yes, absolutely.
1: Dean 100% agrees, and the ref isn't doing too well to stop this, in my opinion. Rashford has a major part to play.
0: Yeah.
1: Anthony Gordon, I've never said a bad word about you in my entire life.
0: Mm. We've had... two shots and one on target. Argentina have had four shots and one on target, and yet we're still 1-0 up.
1: If that message had come from some of my friends online, that would have been something totally
0: different.
1: Well,
0: yes, it would, wouldn't it? Indeed.
1: the very, Methodist very Church are thoroughly enjoying this, and it's all going very well.
0: Yeah. Well, I imagine, were they watching it in a pub? Or a,
1: Dean was.
0: Yeah.
1: That, yeah, they're doing, it looks like it was. He was the guy who last time got covered in...
0: Yeah, beer showered.
1: Cider, not cider, whatever it was.
0: Yes. It is unfortunate. Right, 25 past. We have another song.
1: We'll have another song. I'm going to down this really quickly because I fancy another beer, actually.
0: Yeah, yeah, that's right. I'm going to play the song that we had for our first dance, me and Jen. I play it every year on this show. It's generally the week before the anniversary. So this is Half the Man from Jamiroquai, which was the song we had our first dance to in our back garden. Because we didn't have a proper reception. We had a fun one instead.

0: There we go. That was Jamiroquai and Half the Man. We had our first dance in our back garden to that on our...
1: Good choice. Yeah. Good choice.
0: Still it was a lovely evening, stuff. Wasn't it?
2: It was 5p Chinese takeaway.
0: That's it.
1: Lovely.
0: After running away from the one-up mum's house. Yeah. Well, mum and dad's house then, wasn't it? So, yeah. But hey-ho. Right, what have we got on the list?
1: No, poor Dean's got covered in beer.
0: Hey!
1: Poor sausage. Mm. 1-0 and wet, yeah.
0: Oh, that, well, yeah.
1: That's our Dean.
0: Yeah.
1: Off to greater things, although he will be
0: soon. Very, very wet. And,
1: he's a very cool dude.
2: There'll be no beer thrown in this house.
1: No, mainly because it costs money.
2: Also,
1: don't want to waste it.
2: It's seen as far too much of precious resource.
0: Yes.
1: Absolutely. Mm. The dog will lick it and then we'll all be in trouble.
0: Yeah.
1: A drunk dog will.
2: Yeah,
0: talking of poorly dogs, last Wednesday...
1: Sick dog. It's on the list. Look, back on the running order. Yeah. Back on the running order. Meanwhile, they're throwing the ball around.
0: Archer managed to eat... Well, no.
2: I'm not.
0: Was it Wednesday we went to sit to Canterbury? Wednesday morning we went to Canterbury to get his food. And I thought, I'll be nice to him. You know, we was out for a while yesterday.
1: Mm.
0: So I picked him up a big baked bone.
2: So he went to the groomer?
0: Yeah, that was it.
2: After he went to the groomer?
0: We nipped through to Canterbury, got him that and came back. He had his bone. Now, Archer doesn't do things by... He's not like, oh, I'll have a little bit and save the rest. He's just, bah! Scoff, scoff, scoff.
2: Now, also, Archer can't have too much meat.
0: Yeah.
1: He's a dog.
0: I know, it's mental, isn't it?
2: So.
0: Yeah.
2: A lot of dogs suffer from irritable bowel disease.
1: Oh, you don't want that. Particularly if you have to go and pick it up in a little plastic bag afterwards. If you've got OBS, that's going to be quite unpleasant to try and recover.
0: Luckily, I've taught him to poo on a paper, on a bit of kitchen towel.
1: Oh,
0: when it's bad, when he's like dizzy, because he does his little spinny thing, doesn't he?
1: So that's before how you know something unpleasant's about to happen.
0: Yeah, and as he's squatting down, I put a bit of kitchen towel under him, and then it's easy to clear up. But, so he wolfed down this bone, some of it, there's still most of it left over there. And then from Wednesday until...
2: Sunday.
0: No, it's Monday.
2: No, it's when I did the
0: shop. Oh, yeah, till Sunday, he was shitting through the eye of a needle. It was, and it was, like, really, really quickly as well. Like, every hour or so. Yeah, he was proper poorly. Acting like there was nothing wrong with him, but proper poorly. What are we at? 67 minutes?
1: We're in danger of winning this.
0: We're in danger
1: of ending up in the World Cup final, which I'm quite nervous about.
0: Yep.
2: So he had his first type of medicine. Did not work.
0: Yep, he had the pumpkin powder. Didn't work.
2: And the Protexin paste.
0: Which is basically kaolin and morphine without the morphine.
1: Okay.
0: Yeah.
1: What's kaolin then? Is that a painkiller? Is it something?
2: Kaolin is chalk.
1: Oh.
2: It's porcelain.
0: Kaolin and morphine that you used to get when you had a dicky tummy.
1: Yeah.
0: Yeah, it's that.
2: Kaolin is
0: basically
2: China clay.
0: Yeah. And that normally works really well. Didn't work at all.
1: When did you discover that you can eat China clay? Because it's not something you normally get up to, is it?
0: I'd say probably,
2: it's
1: it's a what?
0: Yeah, but who found out you could eat it?
2: It comes from Asia, darling.
0: Well, yeah.
1: Over the history of humanity, I suppose most people have tried nibbling something. We got two love hearts.
0: Hey!
1: You know who these are from?
0: No. Hey-ho.
1: Some poor sister is still watching. Probably, is it Mum Jabana or is it Elwar who is still...
0: well, this is it. I don't know. Whoever's still there,
1: please... The audience of one, welcome.
0: Please feel free to say hello so we know who you are still.
1: We can share your analysis as well, because we've got Dean on the WhatsApp group who's telling us what's going on.
0: Mm. How do we think... we're on... hydration break. Cheers.
1: Hydration break, cheers. Sweet.
0: Finish time.
2: Have I said the illustrious words to Gareth? Have you looked in his first aid box?
0: Yes, because... You can get, we often have dog anti-diarrhea tablets.
1: Oh.
0: And I didn't think we had any. So we'd been going through all this other crap of trying to get him better. When we could have just given him the anti-diarrhea tablets and it would have been over a lot sooner.
1: You see, if you're watching this on the BBC, you'd be invited at the moment to acquire yourself a TV licence. Now, I'm a big fan of the BBC and the TV licence, but you can listen to Radio Faversham. For free.
0: Yes.
1: An absolute bargain. Well, possibly still a little bit overpriced at free, I would argue.
0: Well, some would
1: argue. You should probably pay people to listen. That might up things a little bit.
0: What, £2.50?
1: A year?
0: Yeah.
2: Also, buy your tickets to the Fantasy Ball.
0: Yes, buy your tickets
1: that's
0: to the Fantasy Ball.
1: That's in my diary. That's not too far away, is it?
0: August 1st. August 1st?
2: August 1st.
0: And 2nd.
2: Yeah, balls on the
0: But the Fantasy Ball is on Saturday, August the 1st. It will be held at the Assembly Rooms because obviously you still can't use the main hall at the Alex.
1: Are they still doing that place up?
0: Yeah.
1: I have to have a big do when they open it up again.
0: Yes.
2: Yeah, I do.
1: Because they've worked
2: I'll make another on. Costume.
0: No. Save it for next year.
1: In a way, and I'm no way dissing our lovely Alexander Centre, but the Assembly Rooms feel a bit more
2: formally.
1: In keeping, yeah, with the vibe, really. Mm. A bit more historic and a bit more spooky looking.
0: Mm.
2: We still haven't worked out how we're going to do the music up at the Assembly Rooms.
0: No, we just need a speaker and
2: John still hasn't responded to Claire's email.
1: Ah.
0: What about?
2: About doing the music for the market.
0: All right. There you go, so you can have the last one.
1: Oh, bless you.
0: I'm knife like that. Ow. Oh, no.
2: Oh, you haven't?
0: No.
1: What's up?
0: Oh, I thought I just broke a bit off my tooth.
1: Oh, no, don't do that. What? That's going to be expensive.
0: No. Luckily, we're still free.
1: Well, thank goodness for that.
0: Mm.
1: Never quite understand.
0: But we did also get some good news this week.
2: Yeah, you
0: did. Some very good news this week.
2: I knew about this happening, and
0: You told me about it, and that people that get PIP, a certain cohort were being moved on to...
1: Oh, the beer's appeared.
0: Mm, without having your, like, going in for your, what's it called? Without going in for a review, you're just getting an extension. To
1: it did seem a bit silly. There were some people who clearly don't need to be reviewed because they're never going to get better.
0: Mm. That's it. When I used to get DLA, I was
2: indefinite.
0: Didn't have to have any more reviews because what I've got isn't going to get better. It's only going to get worse.
1: Unless there's a passing Jesus put his hands upon you, nothing's probably going to get better really quickly, is it?
0: That's it. And so I've been, every 3 years having to be done and all the rest of it.
1: Which costs money to everybody, doesn't it? You have to pay to get there. They've got to pay an expert to come and type it all up.
0: That's it.
1: And everybody knows it's a total waste of bloody time.
0: And also...
2: The stress is unbelievable.
1: Yeah, I can imagine.
0: We got a letter yesterday.
2: Yeah, I mean, I knew about this happening 2 weeks ago because the news had started trickling down.
1: Mm.
0: Come over so the radio can hear you as
1: there,
0: well.
1: There must be sort of... groups online for people.
0: Oh, yeah.
2: Yeah, I'm in them, Gareth's not. And news has started trickling down in these groups that some people in some cohorts have started getting these extension letters.
0: I don't like the word cohort.
2: And it was
1: not
2: like, okay, we couldn't work out the verices of what was happening.
0: Mm.
2: It was a little bit like...
0: hit and miss and,
2: who's getting it, who's not. So... at that point, I was like, I said to you about it, it's happening. I said, I don't know if we're going to be
0: lucky.
2: In the groups.
0: Yeah.
2: It seems a bit weird.
1: Yeah.
2: And then yesterday, we got... because I don't do brown envelopes anymore.
0: No.
2: People weren't opening the brown envelopes.
0: Yeah, it was quite nice because you got a brown envelope. There was only one person that sent it, and it was benefits agency or tax.
2: Yeah, so you rolled a cigarette before you opened it.
0: Yeah.
1: Found a friend's house, the support group to look after you
0: good
1: while you...
0: Good grief, yeah.
1: You had a few of those.
2: And,
0: opened said letter.
2: Gareth opened said letter, and all I heard was, get him!
0: And threw it on the sofa, and I was like, damn.
1: It must be a lot of hassle, though.
0: Oh, man.
1: Particularly if you know that.
0: Yeah.
1: I know hopefully they wouldn't be that bonkers as to say you don't have to go and start searching for jobs.
2: You had
1: but...
2: points deducted on the last review.
0: Yeah.
2: But you still qualified.
0: Mm.
1: What do you get them deducted for?
2: I
0: think I could make a sandwich and.
1: Oh,
0: yeah.
1: Fucking hell, yeah.
2: That passes as a meal now.
0: And you don't wash me every single time.
2: Yeah, you're capable of having a wash at a sink.
0: Yeah.
1: I just can't believe that somebody wants to do this as a job.
0: It's
1: other people's lives more difficult.
2: Trevor Martin does.
1: Does he?
2: Yeah.
1: But he seems an all right sort of bloke. How can he put people down? I'd be surprised if he does.
0: Mm. Well, no, we had our name come up, didn't he?
2: Yeah.
1: Did he say he can't do them as a gnome?
2: No.
0: No, he just... tick the box.
1: Oh, fair enough. That's helpful.
0: Yeah.
1: And there's some. I was listening to Jeremy Vine on the not quite as mighty as Radio Faversham, the slightly less mighty Radio 2. Jeremy Vine was saying that you can't do more than... You used to be able to do 20,000 miles in your mobility thingy. Now it's only 10,000.
2: It's more complicated than that. So yeah, it's all changing. It's 10,000 miles standard.
0: Yep.
2: You can apply for 3,000 miles on top if you have medical requirements, so lots of medical appointments.
1: You might have family that live a while away. You are allowed to see family.
2: That doesn't count.
1: But isn't that a human right?
2: If you live in a rural area, they've already written to people who live in rural areas.
1: Are we rural? Because our hospital's a bloody miles away. No, the nearest hospitals are Ashford. Canterbury's not really hospital anymore. Well, luckily, or Margate.
0: Most of my appointments are at Canterbury, aren't they?
1: Well, fair enough.
2: Yeah, so. But you have to provide proof of... if you have to go to regular hospital appointments, you have to provide proof, which is fine. People can do that.
0: When I used to have to go for me acupuncture and physio at Canterbury, that would have been all right.
2: And then if you go over those 3,000 that you've applied for and had approved, then it's... something like 12.5p a mile up to 5,000 miles.
0: It wasn't that much.
2: It is now.
0: It used to be, I mean, years ago it used to be a penny a mile.
2: And if you go 12.5p a mile.
1: 25p a mile, that's
0: fucking ridiculous. That's going to cripple people, so absolutely.
1: Is the idea to keep the resale value of the cars higher?
2: Yes.
1: Because that's the only reason I can think of.
0: No, I mean, let's face it, mum's car's going to be...
1: That's a bit wanky, isn't it? I think I'll say wanky.
0: Well, you said wank in front of work.
1: No, I didn't say wank, you said wank. I said wanky, that's different.
0: You didn't say what? What didn't you say?
1: That would begin with W.
0: What, the one that you just said the when you went, that, I didn't the say
1: one,
0: wank.
1: The one that, yeah. That,
0: I, mean, I didn't say wanky.
2: People are saying... You know, great, if that's our mileage allowance, do we get like 12.5p for every mile we do under 10,000 miles?
0: Oh, that'd be nice.
1: It does seem a bit... This is what I find sometimes a bit discombobulating, is the Labour government in sometimes come up with evil plans.
2: This is nothing to do with the Labour government. This is Motability.
1: Are they an independent company?
2: They're a charity.
1: Charity.
2: However, it's really weird because they're the only charity that disabled people can get a car from.
1: Okay. That's not really charitable, is it?
2: No. And it's really, really, really weird that other companies are trying to set up and yet somehow they're being blocked.
1: Oh.
2: It's just really, really, really
1: weird. How strange is that?
2: Yeah, it's just, it's a bit mental. It's a bit mental. Look, everybody seems very shouty in that stadium, don't they?
1: They're all getting very excitable. Unfortunately, we can't see what the time is because we've got the subtitles.
2: Because Gareth put subtitles on.
1: The subtitles are useful because we can, what with the subtitles there and Dean at work, we're able to provide a reasonable, well, not really reasonable at all, but it's pants out and commentary.
2: Oh, look, hang on.
1: Can you move the subtitles somehow?
2: No, but I can switch them off.
1: Maybe we could have sign language, that would work. You could do it. If we had sign language on there, you could interpret it for us.
2: There we go. Look, I've switched the subtitles off.
1: So I can tell you that it's 78 minutes and 14 seconds.
2: There you go. Subtitles are off now.
1: I can't do the math. So if it goes on for 90 minutes, how long is that then?
2: That's another,
1: quarter of an hour, give or take.
2: 12 minutes. Another 12 minutes. So it could be all over by the time we finish.
1: We'll have to celebrate in some way.
2: There'll be some extra time.
1: Five minutes of time. So we'll still be able to finish, unless, say, they equalise, then we'll go on until...
0: Don't say it.
1: Well, then we've got the problem of going to have to crash whatever comes after us.
2: Oh, that's all right.
1: What comes after
2: nobody
1: us?
2: Nobody cares.
1: That loses it. We had two people listen. This is impressive.
2: Nobody cares. That's all right. Look, we didn't think anybody would be on.
1: We're very grateful.
2: We're very
1: grateful
2: to Mungin Bun for you, yeah.
1: And Elwar. Bless your cotton socks.
2: We're very
1: for joining
2: grateful.
1: Us.
2: Oh, that's...
1: I suppose Elwar, being French, he's probably not that interested.
2: No, he don't care.
1: Give us stuff what England's doing.
2: Yeah, he's waiting for Saturday's game.
1: Elwar, we're coming for you.
2: No, we're not.
1: Are we not?
2: No, because we want to be in Sunday's game.
1: Forget that, Elwar. I never said a word. As you can see, I'm really...
2: Sunday. We want to be in Sunday's game. We don't want to be in Saturday's game.
1: Elwar, I'll let you off. Bloody French.
0: The only way we will play coming home is if we actually win.
3: Yeah.
1: That's true. When I was in Durham, the marching bandy sort of people with their brassness, as they were going back to their coaches, played It's Coming Home as they marched over the bridge that was very sweet of them.
3: Oh dear, it's getting a bit close. Are they going that way?
1: Which end are we kicking it?
3: Oh. They're getting a bit concentrated on the rectangular bit. Oh, he's down. Oh, he's Harry's down.
0: Oh, was he
1: dropped? I don't know, but I think he needs to think about his
3: Harry
1: hair.
3: Kane probably needs to go and see an osteopath.
1: Also, he needs to see somebody about a bit of a toupee as well, because when he was lying on
3: that
1: the ground
3: that was a bit
1: there,
3: of a sunroof going
1: was,
3: on.
1: Yeah.
3: Bit of a sunroof. Off to see a Turkish man about a hair.
0: Get his teeth done while he's there.
3: Yeah, he could do, couldn't he? Oh, they've got a substitute on. Argentina have bought a sub on.
1: Oh, good boy.
3: And we're having a sit down. We might be having a picnic.
1: this is what Radio Faversham listeners deserve, to be honest. This level of...
3: He landed on his head. Oh, crikey. Oh, that was it. There was a famous one of the 1966 crew. I can't remember. They've just done a. They've done a. His autopsy.
1: He
3: died.
1: Oh, well, I hope so.
3: It's traditional.
1: it's traditional to wait until
3: somebody's dead. It's
1: only polite, isn't it?
3: And bloody hell! They worked out that all the headers he did, actually caused brain damage and dementia.
1: Oh crikey! Because imagine footballs in those days being soggy lumps of leather.
3: They were.
1: You'd know if it
3: heavy.
1: Hit you on the noggin, wouldn't you?
3: Yeah.
0: Well, someone died out the wreck, didn't they?
3: Yeah, compression fracture.
1: What, recently?
0: No. Back in the day.
1: Back in the day of thick brown leather football. Yeah.
0: None was out there when it happened.
1: Yeah. That's a very Faversham story, I have to say. Doesn't beat the midget throwing in Shubriness, though.
3: Yeah. No. Compression fracture. Very nice. Yeah. Who have we taken off? Rice and O'Reilly.
0: All right.
1: Mr. O'Reilly.
3: You know.
0: What happened to Mr. Rice?
3: I don't know. They're just taking...
0: You've still got the lighter, haven't you?
3: Yeah, they're bringing subs on. Bringing fresh bodies on for that last vital...
0: 10 minutes.
1: Well, apparently we're supposed to be drinking Michelob Ultra.
0: Yeah, I know. That used to be the drink that we had, wasn't it, Michelob Ultra?
3: Yeah.
1: I once was in a pub with the Squeeze, and I ordered a Coors Light.
0: Yeah.
1: And my sexuality was questioned as a result of this, which I thought was a little unfair.
0: A little bit, yeah. What was it? Yeah, Michelob Ultra. They used to come in really cool shaped bottles. They were a bit like they went down there at an angle and then just sort of had a waist on it at the bottom.
1: Nice.
0: They were nice.
1: I like Grolsch, the ones with a little.
0: I can't stand Grolsch.
1: Do does.
2: Where
1: I was going to ask. I'm not surprised.
0: Jen did
1: with your DMs.
0: Bosch. No, not a Bosch. Jen got taken to a Bros concert.
2: I didn't.
0: Well, you got taken to. It starts with B, where Ren lives.
1: We had a meeting this morning.
0: Yeah.
1: Had a meeting this morning at work, and we were explaining things, and I mentioned Smash Hits, and all the younger people down the end of the table looked gormless.
0: No.
1: And then Dean had to explain that sometimes the older members of the team will make cultural references which nobody will understand, and they have to explain them.
0: Oh, ITV. I bet it was you I said about earlier. ITV. World Cup commentator packs his bags and has been sent home.
1: Why?
0: But it was what I said earlier on about the comment about red cards.
1: Oh.
0: And when he went, unless you get someone to make a phone call for you.
1: You should not, because I think the entire bloody world was pissed off about that, unless you're a Yank.
0: Well, that's it.
1: Even some Americans, I would hope, value fair play and British standards.
2: Well, Kalani.
0: Yeah.
2: Even Kalani made a comment about it.
0: Yeah.
1: It was disgusting.
0: It was absolutely ridiculous.
2: He said that America deserved to go out. It's at the vault. What happened?
0: It's at the Seahawks. No, or is it Falcons Stadium?
1: Isn't it worrying that we've developed a world where people are frightened of saying something in case they upset the President of America?
0: Yeah.
1: This is...
0: It is proper wrong.
2: He's just lost that court case and his attorneys who did it have been referred to the bar, so...
0: Right, need another song because it's called to two. Do you want... your Swiftification that you have heard before and you did quite like, Wood. or something else.
4: But we'll have wood.
0: Yeah, it's
4: in the hope that I can one day manage it.
0: You'll like you like this song because of the words in it. Here is wood from
2: Argentina. This is
0: Oh no. Yeah.
1: Oh, it's just coming up.
0: Yeah.
1: Oh no.
2: You said it.
0: Right. Here's wood from Taylor Swift.
4: Time to play some sorrow for music.
0: No chance.

0: Can I just say that the start of Genesis worked really well and behind Taylor Swift?
1: It does.
0: Didn't it?
2: So what have you got that means you get beautiful segues between your music?
0: It's just something Capital does now, which is quite nice.
2: It's nice, but annoying for you because you've got to try and hit the button to stop it playing before you.
0: Yeah, it likes to just do it in one big lump, which is. Oh, who's down?
2: I spent ages last night on Facebook trying to work out how to stop Messenger appear when I'm at work.
0: Oh, yeah.
2: That's the last thing you want is a fruity message appearing on your screen.
0: Well, yeah, I can understand that.
2: No, go away.
0: Oh, go on, give us a penalty. No, we're not getting it. Are we? No, we're not. Probably not.
2: There's discussion.
0: Oh, he should. Looks like it, unless he dived. Oh, Mick Jagger's there looking.
2: He's shaking his head, Mr. Jagger.
0: Can I just say, he's looking very skeleton-like now. Oh, is he bleeding?
2: Oh, no,
0: it was in our. Was that it? In our goal? Oh, he jarred his neck. I think
2: are they yelling off or what?
0: They're probably just happy because they finally scored, didn't they? Yeah, no, it was a cracking goal, though, from out there. From, like, 30 yards out?
2: Man knows what he's doing.
0: Yeah. Very good goal. Eyes! Look! Yeah. Who was it the other day? I was watching on Red Note and they had videos of lots of women in the stands because one of the commentators gone, well, she's very attractive or she's beautiful or something like that.
2: Did they say that?
0: That's it. And now they're just like showing all the prettiest people.
2: Do you reckon there's somebody whose job it is, like one cameraman is to find pretty girls in the audience?
0: Oh, yeah.
2: And occasionally, right, nothing's happening. Let's just cut to the shot of the beautiful ladies.
0: Yeah, I'll show you whereabouts they are. Row 72, seat 3 or C.
2: Yeah.
0: Yes, dear.
3: No.
0: Okay.
2: They could do, you know.
0: Could well
2: I'm
0: do.
2: I'm sure they can find dishy chaps of the ladies.
0: Yeah.
2: There's 22 dishy chaps. Yeah. Oh, she's very pleasant.
0: What's this bit about from the Argentines waving both hands? I don't get that one. It's just, yeah. I don't get the chant. I mean, you got was it Norwegians doing their row?
2: Nice wholesome picture there of a family jumping on.
3: Well, they had 100,000 people outside the Royal Palace.
0: Well, that's it, they did.
3: That was amazing.
0: Back in Norway, they had 100,000 people in front, like Jens just
2: said. They do the rowing thing?
0: Yeah.
3: Yeah, Crown Prince led it.
0: With the Crown Prince on the drum.
2: Brilliant. Good
0: amazing.
2: Man.
0: Oh, see, 9 minutes of extra time.
2: That's
0: could be bad.
2: Lot. That takes us up just to the hour, so if it happens within that.
0: Oh, should we have another song?
3: Yeah.
2: We should have another song. Dean has reported that he is now sticky from the beer and sad as well.
0: I would imagine.
2: The fact that there's been an equaliser.
0: Shall we have.
2: I shall send him a care emoji if I can work out
3: how
2: to do it.
0: Look, no, I was going to say, should we have. You ought to know. Because I'm not sure how long Paradise is. I think it's quite long.
2: You see, I attempted to send an emoji.
0: Yeah, it's 8 minutes, love.
2: I'm not sure that's ethical.
0: No, not really. Right, Blaze of Glory, Eat My Girl, or You Ought to Know.
3: You Ought to Know.
0: Rightio. Alanis Morissette, Back in the Days of Goodliness, and You Ought to Know.
4: I want you to know that I'm happy for you. I wish nothing but the best for you both.

0: we go. That was Alanis Morissette, and You Ought to Know. That's a bloody good tune, isn't it, really? So here we are, the final 4 minutes and 20 seconds of the World Cup match, England and Argentina.
1: Yeah, see, their defenders are just good.
0: And yeah, and Argentina have made it 2-1, which you probably already know because you're watching it. And it's getting a bit... It's a squeaky bum moment for us now. We were sailing, really, since we scored.
1: The thing is, and I will say this, the England team have a nasty habit of doing this.
0: Mm.
1: Look, kicking it back. Why?
0: Well, yeah, that's it. Always pass it back. It bugs me. I don't like... I think that's half the reason I stopped watching football, because I got sick and tired of the whole, no, run it back to the start. Because why? Why not just, you know...
1: Who was there?
0: Well,
1: nobody was there.
0: Well, no, because it was saved by one of the players, love. And I know they like to run it back so they can run their set pieces that they practice, but come on.
1: So your time's run, your clock's ticking down.
0: Yeah. Just.
1: Do you remember, like, in the 80s when they used to play, like...
0: What, with broken arms?
1: Well, they used to play scrappy football, not all of
0: this. See, look, keeper at the halfway line. Now, France did that. Mr. Golden...
1: Oh, look.
0: Mr. Golden opportunity. Oh, yeah, balls. Waste a bit of time. Oh, I've got cramp. Oh, my arse, have you?
1: Meanwhile, our guy's probably got a broken rib.
0: Yeah, but that's all right, because you got a buttock cramp.
1: Oh, look.
0: Oh. Mm-hmm.
1: Oh. It's all right, the Argentine keeper had a buttock cramp, but then he was able to kick the ball all the way along the field.
0: Yeah. Oh. Down.
2: I take it we haven't scored.
0: Nope, not yet. There is still time. Oh, we're 2.5 minutes.
2: Back to us beating the French on Saturday.
0: Yeah.
2: Which nobody cared about.
0: Well, yesterday was Bastille Day for him, wasn't it?
1: Oh,
0: Kalani's upset.
1: Oh.
0: Mmm. See, an American that's taking on British culture a bit too much.
2: So we've got a minute left to play, I think.
0: Yeah.
2: And it's all gone to cock.
0: Yep, it has all gone to cock. Which means we've got a good song to finish with.
2: Yes, actually. Always look on the bright side.
0: Yeah.
2: What are your doodahs?
1: I'm having that funeral.
0: Magnet.
2: They're magnet powered, are they?
0: Yeah.
2: It's popped on. I saw some lovely clip-on microphones that I'm going to get, because they're only about 40 quid, and the BBC, even the quality is that
0: good.
2: Ooh,
0: what ones?
2: DJI
0: ones?
2: No, so the actual microphone bit is about the size of your fingernail.
0: Oh, yeah.
2: It wraps around underneath, and the gubbins is under here.
0: Ooh.
2: I shall find them in case when these go garrity, because they're lovely. And if the BB used them, they can't be that bad.
0: I was looking at a new camera last night.
2: Oh, right. How much?
0: Don't mind
2: me asking.
0: 300 quid. But it's one of the DJI ones that's got like a gimbal and everything.
2: Oh, nice.
0: Yeah, they're really good looking.
2: But... I've got to do...
0: Oh, come on.
2: You'll live. You'll live.
0: Don't you dare give Bellingham a red card. Look, wasting a bit of time. Yep, it's exactly what they keep. Look, even the ref saying, just get up and play the ball. Stop being such a dick. Let's see. Oh, it wasn't Messi.
2: And depression falls up across the land.
0: Yeah, or was it Messi? Well, it was a very messy play. Oh, look. And he caught... That's it. He went down and caught the ball. So, you know, it could have been penalty. Well, not penalty. Fell for handball. Arch, get down.
2: Hey,
0: let me. You turd. Right.
2: It must be coming up to whistle-blowing time.
0: 99 minutes and 30 seconds.
2: It's probably after that throw-in, he's going to blow his whistle.
0: Blowed it yet is because...
2: Oh, those people.
0: Oh, don't play it back. I hate it when they play back like that. It's terrible.
2: Come on. We can...
0: Yep. Goal number... Oh, I thought he was going to go for goal number 3 then, but no, Messi thought he'd take it out.
2: If you're
0: going
2: to finish it, you might as well do it conclusively.
0: Well, that's it, yeah. Why not?
2: Oh,
0: it didn't
2: dear.
0: Go. Just knock it up the pitch and pray someone gets it. Good grief.
2: Story of my life.
0: Oh, come on. Someone's got to... It's not going to happen. We're into the 100th minute now, which is just ridiculous, can I say. A football match. What, they have 4 minutes in the first half of extra time?
1: Yeah.
0: Yeah, so we're at 105 minutes. And for the first time in, I can't remember how many years, we've made it to the World Cup semi-finals.
2: We shouldn't look upon this as a failure.
0: Well, that's it,
2: We've done ourselves reasonably proud. We may not have won.
0: We're going to get
2: either... I don't think we're embarrassed ourselves.
0: No,
2: we?
0: We're going to get third or fourth. Admittedly, playing against France, we're probably going to get third. But, yeah. I mean, yesterday, the teams were first and third seed were playing, and today it was seeds 2 and 4. And we were seed 2 somehow. But, right, I can't see a score in now because we're at 101 minutes.
2: We're a bit buggered, really, aren't we?
0: Yeah. So what I'm going to do, I'm going to finish the radio. We're going to go out with Dry Your Eyes.
2: We're going to assume that if anything happens in the next 2 or 3 seconds,
0: yeah,
2: join us on
0: we'll
2: Facebook
0: let you know. But yeah, remember, if you are in trouble tonight and you need help, just 0808 2000 247. That's 0808 2000 247. Here's the Streets.

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World feels like it's caved in, proper sorry frown. Please let me show you where we could only just be for us. I can change and I can grow or we could adjust. The wicked thing about us is we always have trust. We can even have an open relationship if you must. I look at her, she stares almost straight back at me. But her eyes

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I can't say a word, because everything's just gone. I've got nothing, absolutely nothing.

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I'm not gonna fucking just fucking leave it all now, cause you said it'd be forever and that was your vow. And you're gonna let our thing simply crash and fall down. You're well out of order now, this is well out of town.

0: I come back to say bye quickly. Also, you know, in all seriousness, football's over. Like, you know, England lost, but if you're a bloke or whoever, don't be a cock, please.
1: Yeah, don't pick it out on anybody.
0: Don't start laying hands. There's just no need for it. And if you are somebody that is in trouble, please call 0808 200 247 or 999 and just, you know, pretend to order a pizza or something. They'll get someone to you.
1: Yeah, absolutely. Plod are probably going to be out and about tonight.
0: Oh, yeah.
1: Keeping an eye on everybody, thank goodness. Good for them. Because hopefully they've been listening on their car radios.
0: Yeah.
1: It also means now they're probably going to be quite busy, I'd argue, for the evening.
0: Foreseeable, yeah. So, thanks for joining us. Come back next week from 8 o'clock where there'll be more of the same, less of the other, and a bit of something else.
2: Even Archer's got all cuddly.
0: He has.
2: Not happy about the football, are you, mate? No, you're not.
0: Jen, do you want to say goodbye to radio?
2: Bye, radio! Bye!
0: Be a friend, tell a friend something nice you could change their life. Toodles! I must really find a different piece of music for the end of the show music.
1: This?
0: Do you? Yeah. You don't want something a bit more windy down?
1: It sounds very dramatic.
0: It does, doesn't it? Yeah. Anyway, after such a good England match, which was sadly defeated us, but yeah, we're playing Saturday instead. Bye!

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And those are all available at any time. So amongst the musical shenanigans on the show this time, we're off to the flicks for this week's track trio with some great film and show music, courtesy of Claude the producer, who's your usherette for today. Just don't eat the ice cream, okay? Another head-scratcher is here for the end of the line quiz, where we play a tiny part of a record you probably will know, but will you recognise this 70s stomper just from the very last bit? We've got three of the best from Aussie legends INXS. It's the lead singer of a massive 70s and 80s group on Should Have Been But Wasn't, with a radio-friendly song from later in their catalogue, but still one of those we feature that weren't UK hits. The long song comes from Billy Joel's The Stranger album today, and your Solid Gold musical journey over the next 2 hours stops off with the Bee Gees, Eliza Doolittle, Heart, Gary Moore, The Rolling Stones, and Vanessa Carlton.

0: you know, you're one of my kind.
1: Solid Gold Sounds from here at Pitchford Towers, where Claude's just in the process of putting some classic Chicago on the turntable. That's after he's shifted his bacon sandwich out the way. The heights of professionalism. There we had the first of our three of the best from In Excess today. And that one really made them in the UK. Need You Tonight, from their 1987 album Kick. The multiple MTV award-winning track was created when Andrew Farris quickly recorded a riff and drum machine groove on a Roland 707 while a cab waited to take him to the airport in Hong Kong. And the sensual lyrics were written by Michael Hutchence in just an hour. And we heard from Vanessa Carlton before that, with her debut and signature song A Thousand Miles, which started life as a piano riff that she wrote at her parents' Philadelphia home about an unrequited crush she had on a fellow music school student. The memorable video showed her piano on a dolly truck for seamless gliding shots. No CGI involved.

Forget About You. Absolute classic from the Motors there. Now, remember the old TV ad where they challenged you to put a fruit pastel in your mouth without chewing it? Well, I challenge anyone to listen to that without finding their foot well and truly tapping before too long. The Motors formed in 1977 and were led by Andy McMaster from Glasgow, who also wrote all their hits. He'd previously been a keyboardist with the outfit Ducks Deluxe. Check out the video for that on YouTube, one of the coolest guitar lineups you'll ever see. Now it's time for our end of the line quiz challenge, where we play you the very last part of a big hit record and see if you can guess it before the end of the programme. And this time it sounds like this. Good one from the 70s this time. So all the glam rockers. So what do you think that is? Bit of glam rock from the 70s? We'll play it again in the second hour, but here it is now, just to have one more guess. Solid Gold Sounds with Chris on your favourite radio station. Christians Now before Lenny Kravitz.

0: One of those artists who often plays most instruments on his tracks, Lenny Kravitz, with a more electronic take from his very mixed retro-inspired catalogue, which takes in various blends of soul, rock and funk, always with lots of social commentary weaved in. Now get the popcorn in, we're on our way to the flicks and the theatre with this week's Three from a Theme.
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Murray Head from Benny and Bjorn's 1984 musical Chess. We also had the Flashdance hit Maniac, which started life as a brooding track inspired by a dark theme, but was reworked by producer Phil Ramone into a catchy anthem about a passionate dancer. It features some very early drum machine techniques and has become an aerobic staple over the years. Also in today's movie and show track trio, we had ex-drifter Benny King with the iconic Stand By Me, co-written by Ben with Jerry Lieber and Mike Stroller, and inspired by a gospel spiritual from Psalm 46. The 1961 song was given new life by the 1986 film of the same name, and remains a wedding, events and advertising anthem over five decades on. Now, it's an epic long song this week, a mini rock opera with shifts through several moves and styles, telling stories of lost youth over a series of Italian meals enjoyed by a group of friends, from what I think is his very best album, 1977's The Stranger. Enjoy, it's Billy Joel.

this week's long song for Wendy and for Tony, Scenes from Italian Restaurant from Billy Joel. Second hour on the way soon after Madness.

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Should Be Dancing, Unmistakable Sound of the Bee Gees, and originally released on their 1976 Children of the World album. When the Saturday Night Fever film hit cinemas in late 1977, this song was used in the infamous scene where John Travolta takes over the dance floor. It's one of five Bee Gees songs on the classic 15 million seller soundtrack, in addition to If I Can't Have You, which they wrote for Yvonne Elliman. John Travolta prepared for the film by practicing his dance moves to this song. And when he was told by the producers that Night Fever would be used for that sequence, he insisted that You Should Be Dancing be used instead. Stephen Stills ended up playing percussion on this track after he'd heard the Saturday Night Fever soundtrack being recorded across the hall from where his group were making a Crosby, Stills and Nash album.

Second of our three of the best from INXS, that's Suicide Blonde from the 1990s X album. And also the excellent Motivate mix of the Doobie Brothers classic Listen to the Music. Written by the band's Tom Johnston, it captures the band's early 70s California rock sound with strong harmonies and bright guitars, promoting unity and good vibes through music. Now it's time for another spin of our end-of-the-line quiz clue. What do you think this is the very last few sounds from? Our clue earlier in the show was that it's a glam rock track from the 70s. One of the biggest glam rock outfits from then. So what do you think that is? We'll play the full track at the end of the show. Just one more chance to hear it now. What do you think this is the last few seconds from?

couple of noisier tracks there to get Claude the producer out of his slumber. I think they haven't noticed him in the corner, sort of dozing off into his sporting life. Can you get some coffees, please, Claude? Make yourself useful. Up first there, we had Wild Frontier from Gary Moore, a Celtic-tinged rock track from the Irish guitar genius, blending his blues rock prowess with an atmospheric production. It reflects his versatility from the material of the early Thin Lizzy days all the way through to his solo instrumental brilliance. And from one stadium filler to another, The Stones with Jumpin' Jack Flash, the track that marked a return to their raw rock sound after a few psychedelic experiments, shall we say, in the late 60s. Inspired by A Stormy Night, its riff and attitude became one of the defining tracks of their career, which Keith Richards described as a gift from the gods.

Oh, thanks, Claude. It's just arrived with a coffee. Oh, caramel latte. Very nice. Where's the sprinkles, mate? Oh, two out of three ain't bad, I suppose, as Meatloaf used to say. Never Tear Us Apart, we had there the last of our three of the best this week from In Excess, or Inks, as the manager used to refer to them back in the 80s. And a rising star in the modern country world before that, who's acquired a big following through the streaming services. That's Bailey Zimmerman, with his original gritty delivery, tapping into his contemporary storytelling ballad. Now, every week we do our Should Have Been But Wasn't, tracks that sound like they should have been top 40 hits, but inexplicably didn't make it to the UK charts. And when Steve Miller released his Wide River album in the 1990s, being such an established and popular big name at that time, we naturally expected this lead title track to chart well, but it just didn't take off. Strange how these things go. Sounds like a winner to me.

Crazy on You, The Great Heart on Solid Gold Sounds. Well, we're coming towards the end of the show, so we need to wrap up this week's End of the Line quiz. And the clue we gave you to the end of a big hit record sounded like this. We said it was a glam rock track from a huge glam rock outfit of the 1970s. Okay, one more chance to guess before we play it. It's The Sweet.

Did you get it? The answer to this week's End of the Line quiz, Hellraiser from the Suite. Well, that's it. We're out of time again. Thank you very much for joining me for the last couple of hours of Solid Gold Sounds here on your favourite radio station and Mixcloud.com. So until we do it all again, I'm going to play out with Simple Minds and wish you a very good week. Until I speak to you again soon, take care. My name's Chris Bitchford, and these are Solid Gold Sounds. Goodbye.

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2: Welcome to the What's On Guide for July 2026. 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ABBA Chic are an authentic-looking and sounding ABBA tribute band. It's suitable for all ages, and that will be at the Faversham Assembly Rooms, and that's at 8pm. Wednesday the 22nd of July, Tiny Tim's stand-up adventure, and that's at the Faversham Assembly Rooms. 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Saturday, July the 25th, Faversham Military Modelling Show. Whether you're a modeller or simply interested in the hobby, the Faversham Military Modelling Show offers plenty to see, and that's from 10am to 3:30pm. Tuesday, July the 28th, Doorstep Duets 2026. Now in its sixth year, Doorstep Duets was originally created in 2021 by New Adventurers and Farnham Maltings as a response to social isolation. Offering free opportunities for local communities to enjoy world-class dance performances on their street, in their park, or through local community organisations. There will be two free performances in Market Square, Faversham, by the Guild Hall. There are no tickets required, just turn up and watch. Performance times will be confirmed. Friday, July the 31st, Tea Break. This is a beautifully hand-painted touring tuk-tuk which offers audiences a cup of chai and a two-handed contemporary Indian dance piece. And that's at 11am and 1:30pm. Now at the Arden Theatre, Wednesday the 15th to Saturday the 18th of July, at the Arden Theatre, Rumours' Neil Simon, starting at 7:30pm. Saturday matinee is 2pm and tickets are £12 or £10. Now at the Royal Cinema, on Monday the 13th of July, Blue Moon is showing at 7:30pm and that's a 15 rating. Friday the 3rd to Sunday the 5th of July, 66-92 One Aim Rally, a family-friendly event with various bands, food and trade stalls, bars and a bike show, and that's at the John Wright Memorial Field. All proceeds to the Queen's Regimental Riders Association. And the Faversham Creek Trust have got various guided walks throughout July.
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0: Welcome to On Stage, Radio Faversham's exclusive insight into what's on at the Arden Theatre, which this week will be transformed into a sophisticated New York home as the lights come up on Rumours, a frolicking fast comedy written by Neil Simon. To tell us more, I'm delighted to welcome director Ben Jones. Hi Ben, thanks for joining me.
1: Hi Wendy, it's a pleasure to be with you today.
0: Great. So, I know Rumours is a farce full of quick lines, misunderstandings and escalating confusion, but for anyone unfamiliar with the play, how would you describe it in a sentence or two?
1: Sure. So really at its heart, Rumours is about four wealthy couples that arrive for what should be an elegant anniversary dinner party in upstate New York. But soon they discover that the host has been shot, his wife has disappeared, and the evening very quickly descends into a desperate attempt to stop anyone from finding out what's happened. But unfortunately, every decision and lie that these characters make only makes things worse.
0: So what would you say to someone who's never seen a Neil Simon comedy before? Why should they come?
1: Well, you know, certainly in my view and in many people's view, Neil Simon's one of America's greatest comedy writers. And one thing about Neil Simon that makes him great is he has an extraordinary ear for dialogue. But beyond that, his characters feel completely real. And I think a lot of his comedy comes from believable people reacting to unbelievable or very difficult situations. And the good news is you don't need to know anything about his work beforehand. I think for those that come to see the show, they'll very quickly understand why he's regarded as one of America's greatest comedy writers.
0: Yes, I believe he's the most produced playwright on Broadway in history.
1: That's right, yeah.
0: Great. Okay, so what kind of evening do you hope our audiences will have when they come to see it?
1: Well, I think above all, we hope that people will come away with having just a really great time and a good old laugh. I think, you know, life can be busy, stressful, and one of the great things about theatre is it can be one of those wonderful opportunities for people to switch off for a couple of hours and just have fun. And so I think from our perspective, if people leave smiling, you know, quoting their favourite lines and talking about their favourite moments on the way home, I think we will have done our job. But I should say, indeed, but and I should say underneath the hilarity and some of the ridiculousness, there are some pretty interesting messages underneath. So while you may not be asked to think too hard, I think when people walk away, there may be some things lingering in their minds about about how people try to save face in spite of very difficult circumstances and the lengths we might go to protect our own ego and appearance.
0: Okay. So cast your mind back to when you were auditioning. What were you looking for when you were casting the couples in the play?
1: Yeah, what a great question. I mean, this is very much an ensemble piece. And so finding an ensemble that I felt could work together and work as a team was absolutely key. I think the other element of this is it's based around four married couples. So trying to understand where there would be chemistry between the actors playing these characters, because every relationship in this play has its own dynamic. And because the comedy depends so much on those relationships feeling believable, we had to look at, you know, which actors did we feel genuinely felt like they belong together? And then within that group, how do they mix within the overall ensemble? But I think, you know, above all, it wasn't about necessarily finding the best or the funniest. Sorry, it wasn't about finding the funniest actors, although our cast is very funny. It was about really, say, the best pairings and finding a group that would really work together, have each other's back, be in the moment and listen and respond to all the crazy things happening.
0: And so from that, have your actors brought anything to the production that has surprised and hopefully delighted you?
1: Oh, I mean, absolutely. Every rehearsal, I think, probably from day one. I mean, I certainly have a very collaborative approach as a director. I feel that you get the best out of a production when you really grow and evolve the piece together. And so we create an environment where the actors feel very safe to try new things, take a risk, and because the team works so well together, and collaborates so well together, if someone throws in a new idea, the rest of the cast run with that and see where that road is going to take them. So I couldn't necessarily pick out, it would be wrong to pick out one specific moment, because there must have been around 100 across the rehearsal period.
0: A really exciting journey from day one.
1: Yeah, and I think it's when, when the actors particularly found these little sort of character moments that weren't on the page but feel completely natural, that those were really, really gold. I mean, they worked extremely hard on building these relationships that really looked and felt specific and real, and that was really exciting to watch that as they discovered them.
0: So, are there any moments you are especially looking forward to hearing an audience react to? Are there one or two absolute original highlights that you're waiting to hear what the audience respond at?
1: Oh yeah, yes. Well, yes, and I want to avoid giving too many spoilers, but there are definitely several specific moments where we hope and expect the audience to gasp before they laugh, and so I understandably don't want to ruin those. But there are two or three in particular in the show that I can't wait for the audience to see and see how they react to. And I should say there is one sequence towards the end of the first act where all the different storyline threads start to collide all at the same time, and it builds to a pretty frenzied end to the first act. And that is one place I can't wait for the audience to experience.
0: Yeah, so you'll be there outside the doors waiting for the audience to come out and listen to the buzz.
1: Yes, indeed.
0: So finally, I don't think you're going to be able to do this, but here's your challenge. Sum up the show in three words.
1: Oh, what a good question. Okay, I'll give it a shot. So I think you could sum up Rumours as witty, escalating, and hilarious. That's the hope, anyway.
0: Brilliant.
1: Razor sharp dialogue, certainly very witty.

0: delight you. It opens this Wednesday, the 15th of July, with evening performances starting at 7:30 each night until the 18th, plus a matinee at 2 p.m. on Saturday. 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

and I'm all alone. Everything's silent except for my moan and the low bluesy tone of a saxophone. 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